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0: worth knowing. In John chapter 6, verse 69, Peter spoke the following words to Jesus after Jesus asked the disciples if they would go away from him as many others had. "And we believe and are sure that thou art the Christ, the Son of the living God." He said, "We believe and are sure." That is, we know that thou art the Christ. It is worth knowing Christ himself. In John chapter 10, verse 14, Jesus said, "I am the good shepherd, and know my sheep, and am known of mine." Not only does Jesus know his sheep, but his sheep are to know him. His own should know him, know his voice, know his will, know his way. When we know him, it makes a huge difference in how we face the difficulties in this life. Paul wrote to Timothy about how his calling to serve the Lord brought him into many conflicts, but he endured them because he knew Christ. He said in 2 Timothy chapter 1, verse 12, "For the which cause I also suffer these things. Nevertheless, I am not ashamed, for I know whom I have believed, and am persuaded that he is able to keep that which I have committed unto him against that day." Let me encourage you, get to know him, not just about him, but take the time necessary to spend with him, to meditate on his words, to abide with him, to work with him, to get to know him. To the Philippians, Paul wrote, "That I may know him, and the power of his resurrection, and the fellowship of his sufferings, being made conformable unto his death, if by any means I might attain unto the resurrection of the dead." Desire to know him, and then seek to know him. Something worth knowing is Christ himself.
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1: Dr. Tom Williams, and welcome to Facing Tomorrow. I'm thankful to God for His strength, His blessing, His help. Somebody this week said to me, "You have a lot of strength for a man your age," and I do have, and I'm thankful to God. It's certainly a nothing of myself, but all for His glory and praise, and I want to use whatever strength I have. That's why we recently returned from Africa. Is to just serve God wherever He wants. And people say, "Why do you go to Africa as old as you are?" And I said, "Because God told me to." We just need to get back to doing what we do because God said it. It doesn't need to be some other thing that we have to have before we're going to do it. Just God said it. And I trust that you will learn to operate like that. By faith. The Lord will use you for Himself. Well, a good song today, "Hide Thou Me." And that's a good thought today in this wicked world in which we live, and a perishing world. It is perishing. It is winding down to the end. We're going to see God doing some things, and that it will change everything about this, and one day we'll destroy it and create a new heaven and a new earth. Talking about a new heaven and a new earth, we talked about yesterday on the broadcast, a new song. Sing unto Him a new song. We find that in Revelation 5 and verse 9, there in the glories. They're looking at the Lamb standing in the midst of the throne, and it said, and they sang a new song. There's a new song that's going to be learned by the 144,000 Jewish preachers that go out across the world preaching in time of the tribulation, when God will gather the Jewish nation unto Himself. I just say to you today, and sing a new song. You know, maybe write a song. I do that sometimes, just write some songs. And I trust that the Lord would make them when we use them on the program. I sometimes read them, may do that tomorrow. I trust that God would challenge you. You say, write a song? Yeah. Write a poem? Yeah. Write one to your wife. Write one to your husband. Write one to your children. Write one to your friends and neighbors, what a blessing that will be. You can write, just ask the Lord to help you. Do it. "Well, hide thou me," the songwriter said, "sometimes I feel discouraged and think my work in vain. I'm tempted oft to murmur, to grumble and complain. But when I think of Jesus and what He bore for me, then I cry to the Rock of Ages, hide thou me." I have a friend in Jesus, blessed anchor of the soul. I feel His presence ever when stormy billows roll. And when I think of Jesus and what He bore for me, then I cry to the Rock of Ages, hide thou me. Sometimes I feel I cannot go one step further on, my body waxing older and faltering steps begun. But when I think of Jesus and what He bore for me, Then I cried to the Rock of Ages, hide thou me. O Rock of Ages, hide thou me. There is no other refuge can save but thee. Through this old world I wandered so far, far from thee. And so I cried, O Rock of Ages, hide thou me. And I hope that you will do that in your times of great trial, your times of heartache and sorrow and fear. Just cry out to the Rock of Ages, hide thou me, knowing that God the Father is the whole case of it all. He's the Creator, and He created everything there is by His Son. Notice that here we find, sometimes I feel I cannot go one step further on. Nobody, my body waxing older and faltering steps begun. I can understand that, and I know what that language means exactly. But, you know, there's always enough grace, enough strength to keep going if you really want to, and to go on for the Lord. Now, you may be laid aside with something, but God can use that greater than He could have ever used. The strapping individual you were with all your strength and all your ability, and now He's got you down where He can flow through you and without you being seen and just making Himself glorious. Well, hide thou me, O thou blessed Rock of Ages, hide thou me. Let's pray. Father, thank you for the word. Thank you for the song. Thank you for the folks that you have given the ability to write songs that speak to our hearts, songs that encourage us to pick up our tent and move a little further down the road, to just keep going regardless of the situation that we find ourselves in. And I pray that we'll do that for Christ's sake, for our good, and for the glory of you, Heavenly Father, and your blessed Son, our Lord Jesus Christ. We pray it all with thanksgiving. Amen and amen. Well, we are in Psalm 33. And if you have a Bible or you can get one, turn there, please. Psalm 33, we are at verse 3. Sing unto him a new song. Play skillfully with a loud noise, and a noise that is controlled, a noise that is doing the very thing that God said, playing an instrument with 10 strings, with a psaltery, or whatever you play, a harmonica, or whatever it might be. Play it skillfully. It's all right to play it loud, God said, but play it skillfully. Sing unto him a new song. And sing with a loud noise. Don't just muffle your voice and in the church. Sing right out. Sing right out. I was just recently in Africa, we had 2,000 people show up for a week, and it was wonderful. And at night, in the great big new tabernacle they had built, we see all of these voices blended together, 1,200 voices. Of course, a number of them were children that were not in the service. That made up the 2,000, and ladies who had to keep them. But we had about 1,500 voices, and oh, can they sing. And they're so happy. They have nothing. Third poorest nation in the world. But they're happy, and they sing. Oh, they sing. I wish you could hear it. And may God bless you. And may you sing and be used of the Lord. Singing a new song, taken right out of the Bible if you want a brand new one. Sing some of the Psalms. And they'll appear new to you and many others. For the word of the Lord is right, and all his works are done in truth. The Lord's word is right. The Bible says, in Proverbs chapter 30, the word of God is pure. Every word of God is pure. You know, when I can't think of something to say, and most people are that way, they say, like just did. That's a filler, it's called. But we find that God doesn't have any fillers. Every word of God is pure. You can't find one thing wrong with it. It's pure. It's right. It's good. It's holy. You can count on that in the word of God. For the word of the Lord is right, and all his works are done in truth. He never lied to you about anything. When he said, I made the worlds through my son, he did. When he said that we made the stars and all, he did. When, he talks about stretching the north over the empty place, and scientists have found that to be true. Out behind the northern star, there is nothing out there. And God said he stretched the north over the empty place. And on and on and on. See, the Bible writes the headlines of tomorrow's newspaper. And so if you want to stay ahead of everything, just stay in the Bible, and God will be able to teach you what's coming around and down through time. For the word of the Lord is right, and all his works are done in truth. There's no make-believe with God. There's no hidden thing. There's no magical, the hand is quicker than the eye, and all of that. No, God does them in truth. When he says that tree out there was made by me, that's true. When he said the dirt was made by me, that's true. So he loveth righteousness and judgment. God loves that which is right. Always do right. Do right. Old Dr. Bob Jones said, do right, do right, do right till the stars fall. Do right. And, that's what we ought to do, is do right. Do right by our neighbors. Do right by our husband. Do right by our wife. Do right by our children. Do right by our parents. Do right in a business deal. Do right about buying something and looking at it, and do right about it. And God will honor that. He loveth righteousness and judgment. The earth is full of the goodness of the Lord. Oh, think of that. The earth is full of the goodness of the Lord. And it is. We praise God for that. Thank you for listening today, being a part of the program. And now pray for us, if you would. And God willing, we'll be back with the blessed old book.
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0: Philippians 2:5 tells us, "Let this mind be in you, which was also in Christ Jesus." What is the mind of Christ? Compassion. Mark 8, verse 1 says, "In those days the multitudes, being very great, and having nothing to eat, Jesus called his disciples unto him, and saith unto them, I have compassion on the multitude, because they have now been with me 3 days, and have nothing to eat. And if I send them away fasting to their own houses, they will faint by the way, for divers of them came from far." Compassion is suffering with another. It is taking another person's misfortune or pain and entering into it, making it personal, and doing something about it. Compassion is more than sympathy. Compassion is sympathy that actually motivates us to respond. Jesus had compassion on the multitude. He was concerned that they had not eaten and that many would faint before they could return home. And so he spoke with his disciples about feeding the multitudes. He wanted to make sure that their need was met before he sent them away. This is the mind of our Savior, to meet the need of those with whom he comes into contact. Nobody ever met the Savior and went away the same. He was a difference maker because he had compassion on others. We are to have the mind of Christ, and that mind includes compassion. May other lives be changed because they came in contact with you. You know, one of the examples of Christ's compassion is described in how he cares for his sheep as a shepherd. Isaiah chapter 40, verse 11 says, "He shall feed his flock like a shepherd. He shall gather the lambs with his arm and carry them in his bosom and shall gently lead those that are with young." He makes sure that we are fed as he did the multitudes. But also at times, he carries us when we can't go on in our own strength. And he is considerate of the mothers who have young sheep, slowing down and making sure they are not overdriven.
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So I want to speak to you this morning on a very simple thought, and that is, God knows the future. God knows the future.

Dear friend, thank you for joining us today. This is Pastor Clarence Sexton from the Temple Baptist Church and Crown College in Knoxville, Tennessee. It's been a wonderful thing to bring these broadcasts to you this week, and I trust that you've been blessed and encouraged by it all. I hope you'll be listening every day, Monday through Friday at this time on this station, and praying for this ministry. And now may God speak to your heart in a very special way this day.

your Bibles, please, and turn with me in the New Testament to the book of 1 Peter chapter 1. And we will begin reading in just a moment with the 9th verse. In 1 Peter chapter 1, beginning with verse 9. There's no subject in the world that captivates the interest of people more than the subject of the future. And there have been many times in all of our lives when we would like to have known what was around the corner. Just what's around the corner. And perhaps no generation of people ever lived like this generation of people with all the information that's available to them about what could be happening and what could possibly happen in our world. We look at the world every day, and what a confused, crazy world it seems to be. In Europe, they're talking about a new world order. The communist countries and many of the cell blocks of communist Russia seem to be crumbling. People crying out for freedom. They're even talking about redefining the borders of part of Europe. And now many people who live in countries in Europe don't call themselves by the name of their country, but call themselves European, speaking of a world of oneness and a global community. In Asia, they're in a revolution politically, seeking democratic reform. In South America, they're sending drugs out like water, distributing it like goods shipped around the world, especially to America. Central America, they're filled with war, torn apart, hundreds of thousands of people suffering from it. The continent of Africa is ripped apart by hunger and communism, exploited by people. All over this world, there's confusion everywhere. This past week in Lebanon, the president was assassinated after 17 days in office. And before he could be buried, a new president has been appointed, and they've already threatened to take his life. One third of the nation has sworn not to follow allegiance to the new president before the deceased was even buried. And you wonder what kind of a world we're living in. Where's it all going to end? What's going to happen? But I want to speak to you this morning on a very simple thought, and that is, God knows the future. God knows the future. The Bible says in 1 Peter chapter 1, beginning with verse 9, receiving the end of your faith, even the salvation of your souls, of which salvation the prophets have inquired and searched diligently, who prophesied of the grace that should come unto you, searching what or what manner of time the Spirit of Christ, which was in them, did signify, when it testified beforehand the sufferings of Christ and the glory that should follow. I'd like for you to mark, please, in the 11th verse, one word in your Bibles. It is the word beforehand. Beforehand. I'd like for you to mark that one word. Again, I read the 11th verse, searching what or what manner of time the Spirit of Christ, which was in them, did signify when it testified beforehand the sufferings of Christ and the glory that should follow. Now, God is talking here about the Old Testament prophets and what has happened when these Old Testament prophets were being spoken to by the Spirit of God that dwelt in them. Actually, God refers to the Holy Spirit here as Christ living in them, speaking to them and through them and guiding them as they were writing, penning the Word of God as God gave it to them. They were penning events by the inspiration of the Spirit of God, writing the Word of God, telling before things ever took place that these things were going to take place, beforehand. And here God in this 11th verse of 1 Peter chapter 1 summarizes what this prophecy was all about in two parts, the suffering of Christ and the glory that should follow. Of Christ coming to be born in Bethlehem, born of a virgin, one starry night,
the beautiful Christmas story that we are soon to celebrate. But not just Christ coming to be born in a cradle to someday die on a cross, but also the glory that should follow. And the point I want to emphasize to you is very simple. The writer here in 1 Peter says,

Christian before the glory of Christ, beforehand, the Bible says, God spoke of it. Beforehand. God knows the future. If you'll turn with me back in your Bibles in the Old Testament, in the book of Isaiah, chapter 53, let me read just a bit of this. When God is speaking in the third verse, he's talking about something that is yet to take place, but notice how he speaks of it in Isaiah chapter 53, verse 3. He is despised and rejected of men, a man of sorrows and acquainted with grief, and we hid our faces from him. He was despised and we esteemed him not. Surely he hath borne our griefs and carried our sorrows, yet we did esteem him stricken, smitten of God, and afflicted. He was wounded for our transgressions, he was bruised for our iniquities. The chastisement of our peace was upon him, and with his stripes we are healed. God speaks here of the sufferings of Christ hundreds of years before they take place, as if they've already taken place. Why? In the mind of God, it's all settled. It's all fixed. It's all declared. It's all settled. If you look in the prophecy of Daniel, look what the Bible says in Daniel's prophecy. We wonder about nations moving together and globalism that's being promoted by the New Age movement and by many in the economic and political figures of our world. The stage is being set for a personality to step on the stage of human history who can declare he has the answers. And the most charming, charismatic of all personalities who ever step on the stage of human history will someday take his place when the church is gone. We refer to that individual as the Antichrist. And we wonder with all this fast moving of things in the world, all the turmoil, all the upheaval, all the searching for answers and peace that people are coming with today, is it out of God's hands? Well, God has already declared in Daniel chapter 11, speaking of the Antichrist in verse 36, he says, "And the king shall do according to his will." And continuing in the 36th verse of Daniel 11, the Bible says, "And he shall exalt himself and magnify himself above every god, and shall speak marvelous things against the God of gods, and shall prosper till the indignation be accomplished. For that is determined shall be done. That is determined shall be done. That is already determined by God Almighty, who knows the future, shall be done." That's what the Bible says. "Neither shall he regard the God of his fathers, nor the desire of women, nor regard any God, for he shall magnify himself above all." And in the 8th verse of the 12th chapter of Daniel, the prophet says, "And I heard, but I understood not. Then said I, O my Lord, what shall be the end of these things?" The prophet said, "I'm pinning these words. I'm getting the message from heaven. I'm writing it by divine inspiration. God gives it to me. It's being revealed to me. I'm writing it, yet I don't understand it. And God, what shall be the end of these things?" He asked the Lord. Why? Because God knows the future. We're living in such a changing world. We're told in 5 years in America, more people will live in this country who were not born in this country than people who were born in this country. In 5 years. The class that enters high school in the 9th grade next year will graduate, if they live, in their graduating senior class as 18-year-olds. 6 out of every 10 of them will have grown up in a home with only one parent. 2 of them will have never known who his or her father was. 3 of them will be from what we call minority groups. 1 out of every 4 of them will have been molested by a family member or close friend before the age of 10. What a world are we living in? What a world. And sometimes it gets to weighing on you, doesn't it? Let's get it down to where we live. What about you and your house payments and your car payments and your business?

business deals and your job preparation and your college education and your life and your future. But it all comes home to us. I want you to remember this little word. Will you please? This little word. Remember this little word. Will you please? The word God says is beforehand. Before it ever happens, God knows it's going to happen. Beforehand. God knows the future. And I want to leave these simple things with you. First, our walk must be by faith. Our walk must be by faith. If we could know around the corner, if we could see, it'd be sight and not faith. It must be by faith. Now, if you don't remember anything else this morning, I want you to remember this. We must get our eyes off the future. We must not be consumed by the future and get our eyes on the Lord.

I hope, dear friends, that you'll remember to pray for us here at the Temple Baptist Church, and especially for the work of Crown College. We have young people who come to us from all across America, every state, and many countries around the world. We provide scholarship help for them. Perhaps you'd like to have a part in the Crown College Student Scholarship Fund. But you pray and ask the Lord to guide you. And all of us can pray. And may God bless you today as you listen to our choir singing, Look Unto Jesus.

0: Matthew 5:25, agree with thine adversary quickly whilst thou art in the way with him, lest at any time the adversary deliver thee to the judge, and the judge deliver thee to the officer, and thou be cast into prison. Evidently, the person here is guilty, since Jesus tells him to admit the guilt and to try to get a plea bargain so as to avoid prison. From this little scenario, I see two lessons that Christ taught. Number one, admit fault quickly when you're wrong. Number two, if I've done wrong, the person I offended sets the penalty. Jesus said to agree with thine adversary. When we've offended another, we don't tell them under what conditions they are to forgive us. They determine the conditions. That's why doing good works or attending a certain church won't get us to heaven. That's man telling God under what conditions he has to take us back. We've sinned against him. He sets the penalty and establishes the way back. The penalty is death, and it'll take either our own eternal death in hell or the simple reliance on Jesus' death on the cross to get us back to God. Something to think about.
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2: Did you know there are no scientific explanations? There are only scientific observations. These observations can be carefully measured and recorded, but ultimately they are based on unprovable assumptions. For example, how do you prove gravity? I love gravity. It's my favorite force. It's the only scientific force that exists that does not have a repulsive. It only attracts. Wonder what causes gravity? Newton's second law says a body at rest tends to remain at rest, and a body in motion tends to remain in motion unless it's acted on by an outside force. If you drop a rock, you can't see any outside forces, but it's there. It's gravity. It's an attractive force. Stephen Hawking, who was supposed to be the greatest mind in science ever during our time of life, by the way, Stephen Hawking believes in God now, but it's too late. Stephen Hawking made this statement in his book, A Brief Theory of Time. He said, gravity is caused by gravitrons, a so far unseen and undetected particle. Do you see an object's faith? Gravitrons? Unseen? Undetected? Boy, it takes faith to believe in gravity, doesn't it? This is Pete Cowling.
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1: Well, hello, good neighbor, and how are you today? I'm so thankful you're listening. It's staff orientation around here, so I have about 75 employees, and we're gathering together today and tomorrow, and then separate ministries on Wednesday. We're going to have a grand time getting orientated for the new coming school year, coming up on the 26th of August and the 27th of August, both schools, and it'd be great. How about let's get the Golden State Baptist College Chorale in here singing Win Them One by One. It's a great song. Thank you for listening. We got a great Bible study this week. I'll tell you more about it in a moment.

I'm speaking to you this week about fall is here, the autumn season here. I know it's August and you still have a summer ahead of you and all that, but we always get ready for fall when school opens up. So by the end of this month, we'll have a lot of decorations out at our house and whatnot. And so I'm asking you this week, every day, a subject. What are you doing? What are you doing with your and fill in the blank? What are you doing? Turn with me to Psalm 119, please. And we'll have the Middle Tennessee Baptist Church choir sing, "Thank God I Am Free." Then what are you doing with your fill in the blank?

0: What are you going to do with your Bible this fall? I want to challenge all of you to get a Bible time, and perhaps you could do that this week and get in the habit of it. But what are you going to do with your Bible? Read your Bible, pray every day, and you'll grow. Psalm 119 says, "Wherewithal shall a young man cleanse his way?" Here it is. "By taking heed thereto according to thy word." Verse 11, "Thy word have I hid in mine heart that I might not sin against thee." I got several college boys. I gave them a whole stack, hundreds of Bible verses on 3x5 cards typed on the outside, the reference on the other side, the verse itself. And I said, "These are verses you guys know. You know Genesis 1:1. I said, to these fellows, "What is it?" They said, "In the beginning, God created the heaven and earth." I said, "You know that. You know a lot of these scriptures. You know John 3:16. You know John 3:3. You know Revelation 3:20. You know," and I gave them a whole stack. I think they're surprised how many scriptures, because we went through several of them together, how many they know. You know the word of God, child of God. And by knowing the word of God, "Thy word have I hid in mine heart that I may not sin against thee." How about Psalm 119, verse number 105? "Thy word is a lamp unto my feet and a light unto my path." You don't have any sight if you don't have the word of God in your heart. God's word is a comfort. God's word is training. God's word is conviction. God's word will help you on your journey in life. Now, we're going to have to get to prayer, and we're going to have to get to Bible. We're going to have to get to all these things. But today is the Bible. What are you going to do with your Bible this fall? I would suggest you get a notebook and perhaps write, let's say, okay, you're going to study the book of James. Well, study about 6 to 8 to 10, maybe as many as 12, but about 10 verses a day. And I was taught this by my pastor's wife, oh my goodness, many, many years ago, decades ago. You look for a passage of scripture. Is there a promise in that scripture? Well, maybe there is, but if there is, write it down. Is there a command in that text? Is God command you to do something? Is there a sin mentioned? Is there a promise mentioned? These are key words: promise, command, sins, and all these things. Is there thanksgiving in that passage? I think I've given you five words right there. But you have to read the passage, and then you have to read it again looking for the thanksgiving. Then you have to read it again looking for the command. Then you have to read it again looking for the sin. Then you have to look again for the promise. All these words are so very important in your Christian life. "And study to show thyself approved unto God, a workman that needeth not to be ashamed. Thy word have I hid in my heart, that I might not sin against thee." That I might not sin against thee. The word of God. Study the word of God. Read the word of God. Commit the word of God to memory. And God says he'll bless you. Revelation 1:3. "Blessed is he that readeth." Readeth. Read the word of God. God said he'll bless you for just reading it. "And that keepeth the words of this promise. And that obeys the word of the promise." God says he'll bless you for it. I tell you what, I want to be on the blessed side of God. I want God to bless my life. How's he going to do it? Through the Bible. You have so many decisions to make in a day. You cannot make those decisions on your own power, your own strength, your own convictions. You're going to have to make those decisions based on the word of God. I had a listener write me a long letter, and it came in the mail just this morning. I read it. And as I was reading it this morning, he talked about revival time and how that several years ago, about 3 years ago, God spoke to his heart through that Bible study. And here's what God has done since that time. He got married, has a baby. He's in the ministry now. God did that, but God did it through his word, the Bible. He'll quicken you with the word of God. He'll give you hope from the word of God. You'll obey the word of God. "Oh, how I love thy law. It is my meditation all the day long." Verses on number 97. "Wherewithal shall a young man cleanse his way?" We've already read. How about 165? "Great peace have they that love thy law, and nothing shall offend them." Nothing will get them off track. Nothing will get them discouraged in the pathway of life. I want you to know that today God wants to work in your life. God wants to work in my life. And I pray that you'll understand the importance of the Bible. We sing in elementary chapel, the B-I-B-L-E. Yes, that's the book for me. I stand alone on the Word of God, the B-I-B-L-E. Thank God for the Bible. Father, help us to do something with the Bible. May we get a set time, a set place, where every day we read the Bible this fall is my prayer. I know it's going to be the success of the Christian life by reading the Word of God. Bless our dear listeners today. Give each one a great day as we seek to serve thee and glorify your name and lift your name in Jesus' name. Amen.
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1: 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I hope you're having a good day. Thank you for listening to Anchor Radio, CBC, Ordinetta.

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0: Father, we pray for the fathers here today. Remind us that we are to be, at least in a sense, a replica of the Heavenly Father. We are to so live that our children could respect us as God's children ought to respect Him. Make us clean men. Make us pure, upright, and honest. Gentle, kind, and yet firm. Help us, Lord, to play the role of head of the home. We pray that Christ may be our head. The Bible may be our rules and regulations and standards. And help us, Lord, to know that our home and our house ought to be a little bit of heaven down here. Bless us as we preach this message. And bless all the dads across this country. We pray in Jesus' name. Amen. The wise man said, train up a child in the way he should go. When he is old, he will not depart from it. I took a piece of plastic clay and I idly fashioned it one day. As my fingers pressed it still, it bent and yielded to my will. I came again when days were past. The bit of clay was hard at last. My early impress it still bore, and I could change its form no more. You take a piece of living clay, gently form it day by day, molding with your power and art a young boy's soft and yielding heart. You come again when years are gone. Now it's a man you look upon. Your early impress still he bore. You can change him. Nevermore. I never had the respect for my mother and daddy like I had after I met the Savior. I'll say this, my mother and dad's problems with Lester were over when he walked in the will of God. No more tears to be shed. No more heartaches. No more disobedience to my dad and mother. Mothers and dads, you owe your child one main gift, and that's the gift of Christ and salvation. Once they're saved, they'll appreciate you and respect you and treat you right. I want you to turn with me to Galatians chapter 4. Galatians chapter 4. What would you consider the greatest text in the Bible for Father's Day? I want to read a portion of this great chapter. The first four, six verses. Now I say that the heir, as long as he's a child, differeth nothing from a servant, though he be Lord of all, but is under tutors, governors, until the time appointed of the Father. And so we, when we were children, were in bondage under the elements of the world. But when the fullness of the time was come, God sent forth His Son, made of a woman, made under the law, to redeem them that were under the law, that we might receive the adoption of sons. And here's my text. Because ye are sons, God has sent forth the Spirit of His Son into your hearts, crying, Abba, Father. What's the greatest blessing of an earthbound man, though he may be heavenbound, and is, when he gets to where he can say, Our Father? I give you a number of things today, but I call your attention to the book of Romans chapter 8. This is the great emancipation proclamation of the book of Romans. He's just come through the mighty battle, trying to do good but couldn't, until he met Christ and got rid of the wretched man and picked up the blessed man. Eighth chapter, he said, now there's not any more condemnation to them that are in Christ Jesus. And don't walk after the flesh, but after the Spirit. For the law of the Spirit of life in Christ Jesus hath made me free from the law of sin and death. for what the law could not do, in that it was weak through the flesh, God sending his own son in the likeness of sinful flesh, and for sin, condemned sin in the flesh, that the righteousness of the law might be fulfilled in us, who walk not after the flesh, but after the Spirit. For they that are after the flesh do mind the things of the flesh, but they that are after the Spirit, the things of the Spirit. For to be carnally minded is death, but to be spiritually minded is life and peace. Because the carnal mind is enmity against God. For it is not subject to the law of God, neither indeed can be. So then they that are in the flesh cannot please God. But you're not in the flesh, but in the Spirit. If so be that the Spirit of God dwell in you. Now, if any man have not the Spirit of Christ, he's none of his. And if Christ be in you, the body is dead because of sin, but the Spirit of life is life because of righteousness. But if the Spirit of him that raised up Jesus from the dead dwell in you, he that raised up Christ from the dead shall also quicken your mortal bodies by his Spirit that dwelleth in you. Therefore, brethren, we're debtors not to the flesh, to live after the flesh. For if you live after the flesh, you shall die. But if ye through the Spirit do mortify the deeds of the body, ye shall live. I thought of a man who's the pornography king of this generation when I read that. If you live after the flesh, ye shall die. Look what a sad episode today. Look what a price he paid. Look where he is today. The wages of sin have not gone down. They're still dead. I think of the king of so-called rock, sorry music, and what happened to him in the last 12 months. Wages of sin. And that's going to go for those of you who listen to it too. Not just the daddy of it or the king of it, but those of you who spend your time listening to that kind of poison, you'll have to pay the price. We've never known of so many mentally ill people as right now. The little children are on drugs. Many are, they call, hyperactive. Fake foods and no Bible teaching. No spiritual standards. Verse 14. For as many as are led by the Spirit of God, they're the sons of God. Here's my text again. For you've not received the spirit of bondage again to fear, but you've received the spirit of adoption, whereby we cry, Abba, our Father. The Spirit itself beareth witness with our spirit that we are the children of God. If children, then heirs, heirs of God, joint heirs with Christ, if so be that we suffer with him, that we may be also glorified together. The Bible said we're heirs of God and joint heirs with Jesus Christ. I preached this morning for a little while on the importance of dad's role in history. Have you ever noticed what the Bible says about man? God deals with the whole race through man. You know the first thing God ever made in the way of a human being? A man. You know how he made a woman? He took a rib out of a man and called her woe man. When God got ready to save a wayward generation whose imaginations were as wicked as ours in this civilization, he called a man, a righteous man, a preaching man, and he built an ark, Brother Noah. God gave him power to win his wife, to win his three sons, Shem, Ham, and Japheth, and they won the wife, each wife, and there were eight souls in the ark. It was a man. He didn't call Mrs. Noah to build an ark. He called Noah. When God got ready to make a great nation and he needed a head, he didn't call Sarah. He called Abraham. We talk about ERA, Equal Rights Amendment. We talk about women's lib. We talk about the condition of the women and the little girls in this country. Don't blame them. It's the men. Who gobbles up our little girls when they run through this mosquito-infested place and rattlesnakes around in the verse? Who gobbles them up? Some sorry man. Who puts them in the motel and puts the bill? Who picks him up along the highway? It's a sorry varmint called a man. Fellas, there are just two things wrong with America, that's all. The man who stands in the pulpit and the man who sits in the pew, and don't blame anybody else. We'll give an account to God for the kind of boys and girls we're turning out. God's always chosen. Listen, after 70 souls went out into Egypt's dark land, were there 430 years, and God said, I've seen their affliction, I've heard their cry, I've got to go get them. How did he go get them? He took a man. He called an ex-convict by the name of Moses, but he had a man. Brother, I know we're not to desert the family, but his job was so big that his wife and some of his family didn't get to go with him. He had a task to perform, and he gave his life and walked across the Red Sea dry shod with 3,500,000 people following with the rod of God in his hand. There was a man sent from God. God called him at the burning bush and empowered him and defeated and destroyed Pharaoh's army because there was a man that refused to be called the son of Pharaoh's daughter. Choosing rather to suffer affliction with the people of God rather than to enjoy the pleasures of sin for a season.
1: And they looked in his face, content in his presence to be.
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0: Good afternoon, my friends. 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
1: Welcome back to our live request hour on this rainy afternoon. I'm looking forward to a great time together, sharing some encouraging gospel music with you. 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

That was Jesus is Still the Answer by Susan Makil and requested by Janelle Garcia. Well, send in your favorite song and I'll do my best to get it on the air. The trivia time is just around the corner, so stay tuned in and be ready. 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

You're tuned into Anchor Radio Urdaneta, and this is the Live Request Hour. I'm Grace Abela, and I'm happy to be your host today. Thank you so much, Shael Crescentia, for sending in this next song. What Scenes Are You Talking About?

That was Stay on Fire by the John Marshall Family and requested by Karen May Trumpo. Well, it's 17 minutes past the hour and it's currently 24.5 degrees. The forecast is calling for a high today of 24.7 with a 91% chance of rain. And here's a song requested by Patricia Ventura, Where is Jesus by the Pictures of Grace.

It's trivia time here on Anchor Radio or the Neta. Have your companion app ready because I'll be sending out today's trivia question during this next song. The first 5 listeners with the correct answer will receive 2 song credits. And our trivia song was requested by Angelica Gutierrez entitled...

Our trivia question was, how many wise men does the Bible say came to visit Jesus? The correct answer is, the Bible does not give a number. Congratulations to our winners, AJ Ventura, John Chua, Patricia Ventura, and Leigh Ann Paz. You each received 2 song credits, which you can use to request your favorite songs throughout the day. And here's our next song entitled, He Keeps Me Singing by the Hiles Anderson College.

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And next up is a song requested by Raquel Soriano, performed by the Hiles Anderson College, I Have Been.

That was As Long As You're Glorified by The Coffee Ministries, requested by Angelica Gutierrez and Prudencio Ulip Sr. And here's our next song, requested by Sheena Mae Gutierrez, Glorious Amazing God by the Hiles Anderson College.

Okay, everyone, it's time for another question here on Anchor Radio Urdaneta. You'll want to have your companion up ready because I'll be sending out the trivia question during our next song. The first 5 listeners with the correct answer will receive 2 song credits. And the third person who answers correctly will also receive a 10 peso voucher. And here's our trivia song requested by Jacqueline Daleja. I'm reminded God is

Our trivia question was, where did Philip preach the good news about the kingdom of God leading to many baptisms? The correct answer is Samaria. Congratulations to Angelica Gutierrez because you were the third person with the correct answer, so you win a 10 peso voucher. The other listeners with the correct answer were Patricia Ventura, Sheena May Gutierrez, AJ Ventura, and Prudencio Ulip Sr. You each received 2 song credits. And here's our next song requested by Janelle Garcia, He Came to Me by the Golden State Baptist College.

That was Then Came Sunday by Ron and Shelley Hamilton, requested by Sylvia Candido. And here's our next song, requested by Sheena Mae Gutierrez, entitled A Throne of Grace.

Well, it's hard to believe we've reached the end of another broadcast here on Anchor Radio Urdaneta. I'll cue up the rest of your song so you can listen throughout the rest of the afternoon. And be sure to tune in this evening at 5 p.m. with Karen Matron Po for another hour of your favorite requests. This final song was requested by John Chua, More Faithful by Abigail Miller. I'm Grace Avila. Thank you so much and have a great afternoon.

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Crossroads Baptist Church, Ordineta.

Among the great names of our founding fathers, you've probably never heard the name John Rosberg. Yet he was a man of principle, a preacher, and patriot. The Reverend Rosberg knew of the imminent danger that morning. Before the sun came up, as he pulled on his boots to lead his parishioners on a bold march to Philadelphia, he knew they faced stout British opposition. Rosberg was no fool. He touched the warm cheeks of each of his five sleeping children and considered that he might never see them again in this world. As he lifted the bolt of the door, he breathed the prayer from Jeremiah 49:11. Leave thy fatherless children, I will preserve them alive, and let thy widows trust in me. He kissed his wife goodbye and took his position at the head of the line of march. His resolution never faltered. He did not look back. John Rosberg, preacher and patriot, was eventually captured and brutally killed by the British, mutilated by sword and bayonet. And though you've never heard his name, the good Reverend poured out his life's blood on the altar of freedom. He paid the ultimate price.

0: 2 Peter 3:18 says, "But grow in grace and in the knowledge of our Lord and Savior Jesus Christ. To him be glory both now and forever. Amen." Welcome to Grace to Grow, a daily devotional program by Pastor John Wilkerson, the pastor of the First Baptist Church of Hammond, Indiana, and chancellor of Hiles Anderson College. It is our desire that by listening today, you will find grace to grow. Here is Pastor Wilkerson with today's message.
1: Well, a happy good day to you, friends, and a welcome on this Monday edition of Grace to Grow. And I hope that wherever you may be listening, around the corner or around the world, at the towers there in Crown Point. But we're doing Grace to Grow today remotely from Ghana, West Africa. Kumasi is the city, and we are here with the wonderful, sweet people, the Fundamental Baptist Church, International Baptist Church there in Kumasi. Just a full group of people, and they're getting ready for a pastor's conference that will begin tomorrow evening. Today we'll have the chance to go to a market and be a part of a broadcast there, and then we'll do Grace to Grow live remotely, and looking forward to having you at the 9 o'clock hour there in your place. I think it's about 2 o'clock here. And just finished up a wonderful day yesterday of meetings and watching people get saved, get baptized, and then seeing a church function with the help of the Lord. And just wonderful, wonderful. Sunday schools were being filled with people. And then, of course, soul winning yesterday, Bible college students being trained, pastors being sent out, and tomorrow we'll have folks from all over come and be a part of a special conference. It begins on Tuesday, ends out on Friday morning, and Linda and I are real honored to be representing the First Baptist Church of Hammond and the Lord Jesus Christ among our brothers and sisters here in Ghana. And a happy good day to you. I hope your day is good. It looks like the weather forecast back home in Northwest Indiana is 80s and rain all week long. Every single day has some form of precipitation planned, and we'll see if the weatherman holds up on that situation. But we certainly thank God for the rain. We have a low water table in Hammond, so it's good to have continual rain and keeping our grass green and our vegetation ready, and certainly, but glad to be able to join you today here. It's probably 80, a little more humid than I think it is back home there for sure, but and they've had some sprinkling showers that took place yesterday, but just a good day in the Lord, and we're excited. Linda will spend some time with the girls on the team and some of the pastors' wives and staff member wives today, and then tomorrow also we'll be in meetings and doing a little bit of work with in the studio, but very glad to be a part of it. Along with this, of course, I had the chance to have Brother Mike Sarver and his wonderful family serve the Lord, Maria, his lovely wife, and their three kids that are here, and of course, John Sarver back in the States. But very grateful to have him with us, and very thankful for the testimony that he has. He is a facilitator. He is a ruler, an organized person that knows how to put structure to things, and he's a real huge help to Brother Spear, but even more so to the work of God. Has a vibrant Sunday school class and seems to have his finger on the pulse of just about everything that's going on here. And very thankful. And then his beautiful family sitting in the front row, right in front of where I was seated there, got to see Joy and Faith and Benjamin. And we just enjoy being with them. But I want Brother Mike to tell us a little bit about what God did to save him, and then what God did to bring him to Ghana, West Africa. Now, Brother Mike, you've been here for how many years?
2: 18.
1: 18 years. And of course, the team is 20 years old here. So he came in the second year. And did you and Brother Spear come at the same time?
2: I came a little bit before he did. And then probably within a few months after I came, he was here as my pastor and team leader.
1: Very good. When you came, did you have all of your kids or just one of them or none of them?
2: When we first came, it was just John.
1: Just John.
2: Oldest, yes. How? And then three were born here in Ghana.
1: Is that right? And of course, he's married to Miss Maria, and you might know the name Osgood because she's the oldest of the 13 Osgood kids. And man, I'm telling you what, we're so blessed to be able to see the legacy of faithfulness continue here. And of course, Brother Sarver, if you don't mind, give us a little bit of testimony about what God did to bring you to Christ.
2: Sure. I grew up in Virginia. I was very blessed to be born into a Christian home, and my parents took me to church, and so I understood the gospel at a very early age, about age of four. I remember asking Jesus to come into my heart and save me and put my faith in him, and I thank God for my mom and dad. Kept me in church all through my growing up years, and good example for me.
1: Isn't that wonderful? And by the way, if you live your Christian legacy and heritage, you'll grow to love it. If you leave it, you'll grow to loathe it. You'll wish you'll have issues with it. But you live it, you'll love it. I do love the Christian faith. Spoke about my dad last night in the service. As I think about my dad, did not have the advantages I have. He did not have Christian parents. They did come to know Christ later in their life, but he grew up in a very wicked environment, not me. But I'm so grateful that my dad didn't. He just decided he was going to stop the cycle of sin and, of course, raised us in a Christian home. And very thankful for the prosperous way in which we have enjoyed, in large in part because of our parents. And you have that same story, don't you?
2: Right. Yes, for sure. Very good.
1: Tell us about your Sunday school class here in Ghana. And, of course, you and Miss Maria met there at Hiles Anderson. Is that correct?
2: Yes, sir. We sure did.
1: And then you came to Ghana 18 years ago and had been working in tandem with Brother Ted Spear. But you knew him before you guys went to Hiles Anderson.
2: Right. We were both students at Virginia Tech at the same time. He was praying for a roommate. I was coming back home to that area to go to work on my master's degree, and so we met at church, and it worked out. God had a plan for us.
1: That's wonderful. And now for all these years, you guys have served the Lord faithfully together, and it's a beautiful thing to see their faithfulness to Christ together, and your gifts complement each other. Of course, Brother Spear is just a great example of spiritual leadership, and yet he's very dependent upon people who will follow along, and I know exactly how that is. I'm not that great of a leader, but I'm so grateful for people who would follow us, and sometimes I wonder if I can get my shadow to follow me, but I'm very grateful for sweet people who help to facilitate the work of the Lord. Tell us about your Sunday school class. One of the things I'm impressed when I come here, this is my fourth time to be in Ghana, is many times, not yesterday, but many times I have seen your Sunday school class, always a vibrant group of people. Tell us a little bit about it, maybe the makeup of the class or things you love about it.
2: Okay. Well, I started teaching the class, I believe it was 2010, so we've been there for quite a while. A lot of good people. God has blessed us with laborers. You know, we pray for God to send forth laborers into the harvest, and so we've always been blessed with quite a few soul winners in the class. People are reaching out. When we were in an adult class at First Baptist, we saw how they organized the class with captains.

0: Well, tell us a little bit about the teen concept here in Ghana. Of course, our church years ago started team missions. Now we have missions, team missions in Eurasia, and then in Brazil and Kenya, and then over here in Ghana, and different locations of the world in the Philippines. But tell us a little bit about that. It started in China, but then God moved it here. And tell me some of the things that you really appreciate about having a group of people working together for the same cause with the same philosophical goals and the same leader. Tell me some things you think that have been beneficial to you.
1: Okay, sure. I really admire individual missionaries who go out on their own and start a work. And I don't think I could do that. I don't think God made me for that. And I know that when they do that, they have to reach people and disciple converts, and they eventually form their own team there. That's what a church is, a team. And so I was blessed to be able to ask to be a part of the team here. And they first asked me to help run the Bible college, but when Brother Spear came aboard and he got me involved in every part of the work here. And we complement each other, like Pastor Wilkerson was just saying. And so we appreciate his leadership. He's a man of God, his teaching from the Word of God. And it's great to be on the team here. We help each other out. For example, my daughter helps babysit the Christensen kids. Right now we have... let's see, four of our missionary families staying in one compound, so there's camaraderie there, safety, and it's just a great environment to raise our kids in, and they got friends in the other families. And
0: even the wives, though, I think, have a little bit of help. At least they're not struggling by themselves.
1: It's true. It's very true. As far as I know, my wife hasn't struggled with loneliness, and she does have friends here. And, of course, she has good connections with folks back home, stays in touch with them. But, yeah, it's a good.
0: I was talking to the Osgoods last night, and they just said, we'll be forever thankful for the influence that Jonathan had, your son, mm-hmm. on their son, Josiah. And they said, It's unbelievable how much Jonathan really encouraged our son. And I just rejoice when that, certainly a benefit of the team.
1: And now Josiah is doing the same thing for my son, Ben, here.
0: Yeah.
1: And
0: working together, huh? Yeah. Isn't that great? That's a great testimony. You've been listening to Brother Mike Sarver today, and I'm so grateful. He and Maria and their kids, Joy and Faith and Benjamin, who are here in Ghana, and their son John back on the home front there, finishing his senior year of Hiles Anderson. I cannot believe that's happened so fast, but we do not have a finer young man on the campus than John Sarver, and I'm not the only one that would say that. Well, just a quick testimony real quickly, and ask you to pray for junior high camp. It leaves today, and they'll make their way to camp, thanking God for all that the Lord did last week at the Chicagoland teen camps. And camps are a little bit expensive, time-consuming, effort is given to that, but they're usually very eternally significant, and I love them for that reason. You pray for our junior high young people as they go to camp. And then do pray for the results of the other camps that have taken place this summer, whether it be junior camp or Chicagoland teens or our high school camp that opened up this summer. Can't hardly believe we're in winding down our summer here. August is here. We've just got to this week and next, and then we're looking forward to orientation on every campus in our ministry. Lots of things to learn, lots of things to improve. But I'm excited for it. I'm excited to usher in new students. I've been signing letters of people that are coming to Hiles Anderson College. I rejoice with that and praying that God will send more into the harvest, whether here or at other colleges. Some of our kids are going to other Christian colleges, and I don't mind signing their pastoral references. Want them to be ready to serve and do whatever God wants them to do. And I thank God for that. Sue Highfield and her family send greetings and appreciations for those who comforted them during a very difficult time. And I thank you very much, Miss Sue, for being such a sweet lady that loves the Lord. And we're very thankful for each of those going through difficult times. And then we've got a couple other things I want to make you aware of. Of course, Hammond Bible Institute, the school starts, and

The Spanish Bible Institute, get ready to start. They'll start on Thursday the 18th. Our HBI does not start till Tuesday in September the 1st. We want to be a part of that. I hope you'll do that. There is a special church-wide activity at the Railcats game. So August the 29th at 4 o'clock in the afternoon. We'd love to invite you to be a part of that. I think it should be good. There's a great wedding coming up on Friday at 6 o'clock out at the college, and that is Rocio Fernandez marrying the good Owen Coffee. Good young people. We're going to be a great tandem. Rejoice with Carlos getting married, Carlos Rodriguez, last week, and a sweet testimony. He and Naomi love the Lord, love each other. Glad to see these weddings on. Also, Saturday, Brother Caleb Shoof is going to get married to the lovely Kathy, and we're certainly grateful for them. Good people that love the Lord, and I think they're going to be great servants of Christ, and I'm glad they can serve the Lord together. Well, friend, I look forward to joining today on Grace to Grow Live at 9 a.m. Central Standard Time. Hope you can join us then. Until then, may you have a wonderful day in Jesus.

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1: Philippians 2:5 tells us, "Let this mind be in you, which was also in Christ Jesus." What is the mind of Christ? Concern. Luke 15:1. "Then drew near unto him all the publicans and sinners for to hear him. And the Pharisees and scribes murmured, saying, This man receiveth sinners and eateth with them. And he spake this parable unto them, saying, What man of you, having 100 sheep, if he lose one of them, doth not leave the 99 in the wilderness, and go after that which is lost, until he find it? And when he hath found it, he layeth it on his shoulders, rejoicing. And when he cometh home, he calleth together his friends and neighbors, saying unto them, Rejoice with me, for I have found my sheep which was lost. I say unto you, that likewise joy shall be in heaven over one sinner that repenteth, more than over 99 just persons which need no repentance." Concern is taking a special interest in something or someone. It is to become engaged with others because of their need, to share or take part in fixing what is broken, or restoring what is lost, or healing that which is sick. You could say concern is caring. Jesus was accused one day by those who thought that if Jesus was truly the Messiah, that the Messiah would choose them because of their supposed righteousness. "That this man receiveth sinners and eateth with them," was their accusation against him. They could not understand how that if Jesus was the Christ, that he would spend his time with sinners, that he could even sit at the same table with them and eat a meal with them. So Jesus spoke a parable to them to help them understand their callousness and lack of concern for the lost. He spoke of a man having a lost sheep and the great lengths that he would go to find that one sheep. It only made sense that if 99 of 100 sheep were safe, that you would leave the ones in safety to go after the one that was in danger. Jesus explained that he had come to seek and to save that which was lost. He was after the one lost one, not the 99 righteous. The truth was, these men were not as righteous as they thought they were, but there was no convincing them. Sinners, however, knew that they needed a Savior, and Jesus was concerned for them. You and I need to be like Christ, concerned for the souls of men. Jesus didn't spend time with sinners because he approved of their lifestyles or to partake in their sinfulness. He was there to convince them to believe on whom God had sent and be saved, to turn sinners into saints. Let us be mindful. We must confront the lost because of our concern for their souls. They may reject us. They may not appreciate our concern, but we should still be concerned. We may even be criticized by those apathetic souls who do not care about the eternity of sinners. We should still be concerned. We are to have the mind of Christ. That mind includes concern.
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0: Paul wrote in 1 Corinthians chapter 12, verse 1, "Now concerning spiritual gifts, brethren, I would not have you ignorant." Several times in the New Testament, the Apostle Paul and even Peter voiced their concern that believers not be ignorant. There are some things worth knowing. Let me give you something worth knowing. I believe the Apostle Paul wrote the book of Hebrews, and he gave these words, "For ye had compassion of me in my bonds, and took joyfully the spoiling of your goods, knowing in yourselves that ye have in heaven a better and an enduring substance. Cast not away therefore your confidence, which hath great recompense of reward." It is worth knowing that in heaven we have a better substance than on earth. Whatever you give up on earth for the sake of God and for good is replaced with something better in heaven. Galatians chapter 6, verse 10 tells us, "As we have therefore opportunity, let us do good unto all men, especially unto them who are of the household of faith." Let us take every opportunity to use our earthly substance to lay up heavenly substance. In Matthew chapter 6, verse 19, Jesus said, "Lay not up for yourselves treasures upon earth, where moth and rust doth corrupt, and where thieves break through and steal. But lay up for yourselves treasures in heaven, where neither moth nor rust doth corrupt, and where thieves do not break through nor steal. For where your treasure is, there will your heart be also." Don't live for the things of this world. Live for the place you will spend eternity. Have an enduring substance there. Something worth knowing is that in heaven, we have a better substance than on earth.
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How do you do? Millions of people around the world live in grinding poverty with no hope of improving their lives. Legally or illegally, many flee to other countries. The man in this story was one of them. He didn't realize that we are all strangers and pilgrims on the earth, heading for a city that has been prepared for us. But he now knows, since he reached a place where his heart and mind and life were unshackled.

0: What's going on?
1: The engine overheated.
0: What if immigration comes along? They'll get all of us.
1: That's your problem, man. I got to let the truck cool off.
0: Come on. Let's go hide in the bushes till he's ready to go again.
1: Too many of you back there, that's what. It's overloaded in this heat. Hey, you guys, get down. There's a truck coming, and it could be immigration.
2: Where were the INS? Need some help?
1: Nah, just overheated, that's all.
2: Out here alone, are you?
1: Yeah, last time I looked.
2: Yeah, then what are all these footprints leading away from your truck out to those bushes?
1: Beats me.
2: Search both sides of the road, men. We have loose cargo. All right, come out of there. You're under arrest.
3: Dramatizing true life stories that proclaim the good news, this is Unshackled, produced in Chicago by Pacific Garden Mission. Many homeless people have been forgotten, ignored by families, abandoned by friends, but they're not forgotten at Pacific Garden Mission. Folks here pray every day for street people, and those who come to the old lighthouse receive nourishing food, clean clothing, and a safe place to sleep, and all without charge. The mission also provides medical and dental care, classes and counseling to help these men and women make a fresh start. All this is made possible as those who care about the homeless remember to share their resources. And for those who find new life, the only thing that's forgotten is their past. And now for broadcast around the earth, here is program number 2541 in the series Unshackled, the program that makes you face yourself and think. The man in our story was born in San Nicolas, Mexico, not far from Guadalajara. Like many in his country, his family was very, very poor. All he wanted growing up was to get away somewhere, somehow, and make a new start. This is the story of how he almost didn't. The true story of Manuel Haro, right now on Unshackled.
4: My childhood was terrible and sad, not just because of the hunger, but because my father was an alcoholic and he and mother fought constantly. He didn't have time for us, he didn't talk to us, never showed us any love. I grew up with bitterness in my heart, and my brother Lupe hated my dad so much, he wouldn't even eat with him.
5: Hey, sir, shut up, get out! Get out of here! Get out!
0: Poor mama.
6: Yeah, she tries to help us and gets in trouble every time.
1: Is he still at the table?
6: Yeah. He's almost finished, though. You better go in while there's still something left.
1: I'm not going in till he leaves. Mama will save something for me.
6: Oh, he's in a real bad mood today.
1: It's better just to stay away from him.
6: You know, Lupe, other fathers are not like that. He is so mean. I can't wait to grow up and get away from here.
1: As soon as I can scrape up enough money, I'm going to the States.
6: I'm right behind you, Lupe.
4: As the years passed, I yearned for the day I could get married, proclaim my independence, and leave home. I was 17. I became friends with a girl whose father owned a grocery store. Ernestina and I began dating. And later, when we ran off and got married, her father was very angry with me. But after a while, he received me into their home, and I asked their forgiveness. Yeah, the first months of our marriage were happy, but problems began when I started drinking and spending time with girls I had dated before my marriage. And we began to fight just like my parents, even about the same things.
7: Why do you stay out late and leave me alone?
4: I told you, I was with friends.
7: You don't love me anymore.
4: No, not when you bug me.
7: You were dancing with that girl again, weren't you?
4: So, what if I was? Dancing doesn't mean anything.
7: How can you do that to me? You said you loved me.
4: Look, love doesn't mean I won't look at other women, Ernestina. I am a man.
7: What kind of husband are you? I should leave you.
4: All right, go ahead and go. I don't care.
7: I hate you, Manuel. All you do is hurt me. I hate you.
4: You want to leave me? Then go. Go on. Go on. Get out of here. I loved my wife and didn't want her to leave. But my pride made a pretense of not caring. Our fighting escalated until my dad came by and threatened me. I was afraid of him, so I seldom hit her anymore. Then came our first son, and she hoped I'd treat her better, maybe even stop drinking. The truth is, I was very glad to be a father, but we were so poor. We were living in a room my grandfather loaned to us, and I continued in my vices, convinced that I needed an escape from poverty.
7: Look at our baby, Manuel. He is so beautiful when he sleeps.
4: Yes. What kind of life will he have?
7: We will love him.
4: Oh, love isn't enough, Ernestina. We can't live like this.
7: We don't have a choice, Manuel.
4: Look at us. This room has nothing. It keeps the rain out and that's all. No way to cook. You don't have water. You can't even clean the baby's diapers.
7: Manuel, I know it's hard, but
4: it's impossible. I'm going to look for work in the U.S.
7: What about the baby and me?
4: No, I will send you money as soon as I get a job. I got some money together and went up to Baja California to cross the border at Mexicali. There were 12 of us who walked all night and the following morning. Just after noon, we came to an orange farm and hid from immigration while we waited for the truck that finally picked us up and headed for Los Angeles. Then the truck broke down and immigration found us.
7: Manuel, you're back. Oh, you changed your mind.
4: No, I didn't. Immigration caught us and sent us back.
7: You were gone so long. I thought you made it.
4: They locked us up for 11 days.
7: Maybe it was never meant to be.
4: No, we were just unlucky, that's all. We were on our way to Los Angeles when the truck overheated. Of all the bad luck. We tried to hide while it cooled down, but there was no place.
7: Oh, it must have been terrible.
4: I've never been so thirsty in my life. We walked all night and all morning without food or water.
7: I'm sorry, Manuel. I know you wanted to go.
4: I will go. Oh, we were so close.
7: Maybe it's better if you just stay here and work.
4: Doing what? We'll never have a life here. I lasted only a few months at home, long enough to get some more money together. My older brother, Raul, who moved to Pasco, Washington, offered to pay my expenses and pick me up if I could get to San Francisco.
8: Manuel, you made it happen!
4: Oh, hey man, this is great. San Francisco, at last! Yeah. Oh, thank you for helping me, Raul. Oh,
8: tell me how you got here.
4: I went to Tijuana, found a man who walked with me to Chula Vista.
8: Yeah.
4: From there, we hopped the freight to Los Angeles. Someone met us and brought us here.
8: No hassles this time, huh?
4: No, not a one. Hey, you think I can find work up there?
8: Oh, you bet. There's all kinds of farms in Washington where you can work. No questions asked.
4: Oh, good thing. My English is terrible.
8: You'll pick it up fast.
4: Oh, man, it's great to be here. Life is gonna be good from now on, huh? I went to work on a grape ranch in Pasco, Washington, and dreamed of building a house in Mexico. I planned to send nearly all the money I earned home to my wife and son. But my good intentions withered as I made new friends, as I gambled and drank with the other men living in the apartment with me. Before I knew it, more than a year had passed, and I had hardly thought of my family. I wasn't saving any money because I had no control over my vices. I knew if I didn't do something, I would lose my family.
9: Hello?
4: Ernestina, it's me, Manuel.
9: I thought you forgot about us.
4: Oh, I'm sorry, honey. I should have called sooner.
9: When are you coming to see us, Manuel?
4: No, I want you to come here and live.
9: You mean it?
4: Oh, yes, I miss you and the baby.
9: He's not a baby anymore, Manuel. He's 2 years old.
4: Oh, I know. Can you come?
9: I don't have any money to travel.
4: Oh, no, I'll send you some. If you can get to Tijuana, I'll meet you there.
9: Then I will come.
4: I brought my wife and son to Washington illegally, like me. We were happy at first. I had work, and I felt good having them with me. We lived with another couple in order to absorb living costs, but I couldn't resist my old vices of gambling and drinking. I spent what little money I made. Problems erupted between my wife and me, problems that grew worse every month. Toward the end of 1976, we were barely holding together.
7: Manuel, we cannot go on like this.
4: You are never satisfied. Never. I brought you here, and you are still not happy.
7: Because you're wasting your life. All you do is go out with your so-called friends and spend your money on booze.
4: You shut up.
7: I won't. I can't take anymore. I can't.
4: You bring it on yourself. You always after me to change. But I don't want to change. You hear me? Just leave me alone.
7: I will leave you alone. I will go back to Mexico.
4: Who's that?
7: Probably one of your friends.
4: Shh. No, it isn't. I can see him through the window. It's a tall man with some kind of book. I don't recognize him. Oh, Ernestina, I think it's one of those immigration agents. Oh, no, they found us.
7: What are we going to do?
4: I don't know. I am afraid to open the door.
3: 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And please include your address.
4: We can't run. I might as well get it over with.
10: Hello. My name is Guillermo Yant. Could I have a word with you?
4: Yes. Come in.
10: Thank you.
4: Sit down, please. My name is Manuel, and this is my wife, Ernestina.
10: I'd like to talk to you about Christ.
4: Oh, I see. Well, I'm not really interested in religion.
10: Oh, Jesus offers something greater than religion. Do you know if you'll go to heaven when you die?
4: No, I don't. How can anyone know?
10: Well, the Bible says you can be sure. In John chapter 5, verse 24, Jesus said, "Verily, verily, I say unto you, he that heareth my word and believeth on him that sent me hath everlasting life, and shall not come into condemnation, but is passed from death unto life."
4: I didn't know that. My dad came to the States once and had a Bible when he returned, but my mother destroyed it.
10: Do you believe you're a sinner, Manuel?
4: Oh, yes.
10: God says we're all sinners. Sin is a condition of the heart. Everyone is born that way because we were all born separated from God, thanks to Adam. But God sent Jesus to die for our sins.
4: I know. He was crucified on the cross.
10: Willingly. He died willingly for our sins. He volunteered to die in your place because God says the penalty for sin is death.
4: He died for me?
10: Yes. And because he is the Son of God, his death erases your sin record. His blood shed for you can make you clean.
4: These are strange things you're telling me.
10: Manuel, do you believe in hell?
4: Oh, yes.
10: Jesus holds the keys to death and hell. Let me read from the Gospel of John chapter 5, beginning at verse 26.
4: Right.
10: For as the Father hath life in himself, So hath he given to the Son to have life in himself, and hath given him authority to execute judgment also, because he is the Son of Man. Marvel not at this, for the hour is coming in the which all that are in the grave shall hear his voice, and shall come forth, they that have done good unto the resurrection of life, and they that have done evil unto the resurrection of damnation.
4: Oh, that's pretty scary, man.
10: Not if you're in Christ. There were two men crucified with Jesus.
4: Yes.
10: Both of them were thieves, headed for hell, but one of them believed Jesus and asked Christ to save him. Do you know what Jesus said?
4: No.
10: Look here in Luke chapter 23, verse 43. Today shalt thou be with me in paradise. Even though the man was a sinner, Christ forgave him and accepted him. Manuel, all you have to do to be saved is believe in these truths about Christ.
4: Yes.
10: Would you like to repent of your sin and ask God to save you?
4: Yes. Yes, I would. What about you, Ernestina?
7: I want to be saved, too.
4: My wife and I both repeated the prayer of salvation that day in September. The following Sunday, we were baptized and began attending the church Pastor Yant had just started among the Hispanics. Our marriage was healed as we daily read the Bible and prayed for each other, our family, and our neighbors. Right away, Pastor Yant took me soul winning.
10: You explained the gospel very clearly that time, Manuel.
4: Oh, thank you. Well, nothing is more important to me now than telling others about Christ. My heart is so bursting with love for him.
10: You should think about joining our preacher's training class.
4: Oh, me? Oh, no. I am just a poor man from my little village in Mexico.
10: God doesn't care where you're from. All he wants is a willing heart.
4: I'm thinking about going home to tell our families about Jesus. We sent them money and tracts, but now we must let them see what Jesus has done.
10: Well, good for you. We'll pray for you, Manuel. You'll have a lot of opposition.
4: I took my wife and son with me back to Mexico, and the pastor was right. Opposition came everywhere I witnessed. Not only that, but I wasn't faithful to my testimony. I went out drinking with my friends and felt very ashamed before God. I told my wife we had to go back to the U.S., and she agreed. We tried to cross the border at Tijuana, but twice the authorities stopped us.
11: Hello.
4: There has to be a way. What are we going to do, Ernestina? You know, if we don't make it this time, we'll have to go back to San Nicolas.
7: I don't want to go back, Manuel.
4: I don't either, dear. There's no Bible-teaching church here. We need God's people to help guide us.
7: We can't give up. Surely God will help us.
4: Yes. Let's pray, Ernestina. God can make a way for us. Lord, please help us get back to Pasco safely. We need to get our spiritual life back on track. If you get us back to the church in Pasco, I will give my whole life to serving you. We tried again by traveling across the border in the trunk of a car. We were a bit uncomfortable, but we made it. Back in Pasco, I remembered my promise to God and went to see Pastor Yant.
10: So, God is calling you into the ministry, Manuel. How does your wife feel about that?
4: She said if it's from God, then she will go wherever he sends me.
10: Good. You'll make a fine preacher.
4: Even though I failed him back in Mexico?
10: Every believer fails some way, Manuel. Even Peter did. Ask God for forgiveness. Remember what God's word says about sin and his forgiveness?
4: Oh, yes. If we confess our sins, he is faithful and just to forgive us our sins and to cleanse us from all unrighteousness.
10: That's right. God promises to finish the work he has begun in you.
4: Pastor, someday I want to go back to Mexico and preach the gospel. The people in my village have no one to tell them that God loves them and Jesus died for them.
10: God put that desire in your heart, Manuel, and he will accomplish it.
4: If I don't fail him again, I wasn't ready. There's something else, too. Mm-hmm. I am in this country illegally.
10: Oh, you should do what is necessary to become a legal resident, Manuel.
4: Yes. Yes, I will.
10: I want you to memorize 1 Corinthians chapter 10, verse 13. It says, There hath no temptation taken you but such as is common to man. But God is faithful, who will not suffer you to be tempted above that ye are able, but will with the temptation also make a way to escape, that ye may be able to bear it.
4: I worked and went to Bible school, training to become a pastor. But nearly a year went by, and I did nothing about my illegal condition. And then, one day, as I was driving to work with a friend, immigration agent stopped us. And since I had no documents, I was arrested.
2: What are you doing in this country anyway?
4: Well, I came here to work, but God is making me a preacher, telling others about Jesus Christ.
2: How can you believe in God when he lets bad things happen to you? Just look at you. You're in jail.
4: Well, God has a purpose for everything. I broke your laws, and God is never pleased about that. He knows what he's doing. You know, the Bible says he works all things out for good for those who love him.
2: You might change your mind when you go back to Mexico.
4: I'm praying that he will let me stay in this country to finish my training. But if he doesn't, it's okay. His plan is always better.
10: Manuel, I've talked with the immigration officials and they're planning to deport you. I've come to say goodbye.
4: I'm disappointed, Pastor, but I still trust in God.
10: Keep the faith, Manuel. Stay in the Word.
4: When I was first arrested, I thought maybe God didn't want me to be a preacher. But that was just Satan trying to discourage me.
10: Maybe you can go through the right channels to become a legal resident.
4: I should have listened to you. It's better to do things the right way.
10: I have to go now. The agent is coming to take you downstairs. God bless you, Manuel. I'll be praying for you.
2: So, Manuel, do you have a lot of faith?
4: Not as much as I should have.
2: These are your papers. You can stay in this country as long as you return to Mexico voluntarily when you finish your training.
4: I can stay?
2: Mm-hmm. That's what it says.
4: I finished my Bible training the next year and took my family back to Mexico in 1980. I began preaching right away, and my wife's family responded to the gospel. But I also ran into opposition, especially from my father.
12: Sit down, Manuel. I was just having lunch. Are you hungry?
4: Oh, I can always eat some of Mama's cooking.
12: So I've heard you've been preaching.
4: Yes, Papa. Everyone needs to know that God loves them.
12: I don't like it. People are mocking me, calling me brother or hallelujah.
4: Oh, people have always mocked Jesus. Even when he healed people and raised the dead. Papa, don't let it bother you.
12: Why do you have to be so different?
4: Because I love the Lord, Papa.
12: People don't want to hear it. They're angry with you and with us.
4: Is it better to let them die in their sins and go to hell? No. Jesus came to save us from our sins and give us eternal life. I must tell them.
12: I don't want to hear it.
4: No, but
12: get out of my house right now. And don't ever set foot in here again. You hear? Get out.
4: Papa, please.
7: Papa.
12: All right, I will go.
4: No, don't.
7: Manuel, I love you. Please, don't feel bad about what happened.
4: Oh, God. Oh, God, how can I reach him? Mama, if you and Papa only knew how good the Lord is, how much he loves you.
7: I believe you, Manuel. You can always come back and visit me.
4: Three days later, my mother received Christ as her Savior. I had many threats and physical attacks from people in my town who didn't want me to preach the gospel. But I continued for the next 10 years. We built a church there as the number of people saved continued to grow. And all that time, my father never came to see me. But finally, in 1990, I left our church in the hands of another pastor and moved my family back to Washington, legally this time. In 1995, my church in Mexico invited me back to preach.
12: So you're still at it, huh?
4: As long as I live, Papa, I must tell of God's love.
8: You're consistent. I'll say that.
4: And your grandson plays the piano at church and leads the choir.
8: Who would believe that?
4: Well, all things are possible with God, huh? Would you like to come and hear me preach?
8: Oh, I don't think so. I get a lot of it right here at home from your mama.
4: Oh, Jesus loves you, Papa.
8: I know.
4: Can I tell you a beautiful Bible verse?
8: Oh, I think you will, no matter what I say.
4: For God so loved the world that he gave his only begotten Son, that whosoever believeth in him should not perish, but have everlasting life. Isn't that amazing?
8: Yes. Yes, it is. I wish I had read that Bible the man gave me many years ago.
4: Do you believe it, Papa?
8: Yes, Manuel, I believe it.
4: Then would you like to pray to receive Jesus as your Savior?
8: Yes, son. Yes, I would.
4: My father accepted Christ as his personal Savior in 1995, and he is now faithfully following the Lord in the church we built. God has given us 5 sons, all of whom follow Christ. I am now assistant pastor in Pasco, Washington. Listen to me. Jesus came to set us free. And if you are willing, God will use you just as he used me to reach many others for Christ.
3: What a dramatic change, and friend, God is no respecter of persons. What he did for Manuel, he will do for you. If the Son therefore shall make you free, ye shall be free indeed. Whatever your past, whatever the sin and failure, God's mercy and grace are freely given to all who believe. Jesus said in John chapter 10, verse 10, "The thief cometh not but for to steal and to kill and to destroy. 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
1: 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Thank you once again for joining me for today's broadcast. Let's go on ahead and get started with a song requested by Corazon Soriano, song entitled Be Still and Know by Lois and India.

Thank you so much, Sylvia Candido, for sending in that song, Good Old Gospel Singing by the Providence Baptist College. Next up is a song requested by Sheila Mae Unciano entitled Heaven's Jubilee by Faith.

Send me your requests and I'll do my best to get it on the air. And trivia time is just around the corner. 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

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We are broadcasting live from our studio here at Crossroads Baptist Church, and I'm your host, Karen Trumpo. Our next song goes out to Lian Pa, song entitled He Gave His Life by

Special thanks to Kirsten Gonzaga for sending in that beautiful song. Okay, everyone, it's time for our first trivia question here on Encore Radio. You'll want to keep your companion up ready because I'll be sending out the trivia question during our next song. The first five listeners with the correct answer will receive 2 song credits, and the second person with the correct answer will also receive a 10 peso voucher. And everyone with the correct answer will also receive a point towards their weekly total. And our trivia song was requested by Rachel Briones, song entitled Everything He Touched, He Changed by the Providence Baptist College.

Our trivia question was, what did Paul do immediately after receiving his sight back? And the correct answer is, he arose and was baptized. Congratulations to Kirsten Gonzaga. You were the second person with the correct answer, so you won the 10 peso voucher. And the remaining listeners with the correct answer were Lian Paz, Grace Angelica Abila, and Joni Quijano. And our next song was requested by Joni Quijano and Aliana Banyares from the Dorm Girls, Glorious Amazing God by the Hiles Anderson College.

28 minutes past the hour and it's currently 25.2. Reach a high today of 25.3 and the forecast is calling for an 80% chance of rain. Here's a song requested by Francesca Allegores entitled The Eye of the Storm by the Hiles Anderson College.

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That was God Hears My Prayers by the Commonwealth Baptist College and requested by Lolita Rosario. 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Here is He Will Hold Me Fast by the Coffee Ministries from Sheena Mae Gutierrez.

Lord, I'm thankful. And here's a reminder to all our listeners to please nominate your favorite songs for tonight's Listener's Choice broadcast at 8 p.m. Go to the Listener's Choice button in your Anchor Radio Companion app, nominate three of your favorite songs, and vote for two more. 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

Well, it's time for another trivia question here on Anchor Radio. You'll want to have your companion up ready because I'll be sending out the trivia question during our next song. The first 7 listeners with the correct answer will receive 2 song credits, and the 4th person with the correct answer will also receive a 10 peso voucher. And let's go on ahead and read our top 3 so far this week as we begin a new week. AJ Ventura has 2 points, so does Patricia and John Chua. And our trivia song was requested by Juvie Allegores, song entitled Cast Your Heavy Burden on the Lord by Ed

Our trivia question was, Psalm 91, verse 11 to 12 is quoted in which New Testament incident? And the correct answer is, when Satan tempted Jesus in the wilderness. Congratulations to AG Ventura. You're the fourth person with the correct answer, so you won the 10 peso voucher. The remaining listeners with the correct answer were Leon Paz, Raquel De Leon, Joni Quijano, John Chua, Prudencio Ulep Senior, and Dorm Girls. You each receive 2 song credits, and please use them to request your favorite songs. And our next song was requested by Marielle Elizaga, entitled All We Need by the Bailey's Grove Baptist Church.

Well, that wraps it up for another hour of live listener request here on Encore Radio. 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This is Karen Trumpo thanking you for joining and tuning in on Encore Radio. 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

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I hope to see you Sunday at CBC, Noncommilarian East, Zone 1, Ordinetta. Hey, this is Pastor Galleon. I hope you're having a good day. 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

0: Ready for the questions? Here we are. We'll start in the beginning of the book. In the beginning of the book. Let's go to the first question. At least one of the very first questions. You know who answered? You know who asked it? The devil. The devil. Chapter 3. Verse 1. The serpent was more subtle than any beast of the field which the Lord God had made, and he said unto the woman, yea, or yes, hath God said. Hath God said, ye shall not eat of every tree of the garden? What was the first question? About the Word of God. What's this generation done mostly? Question the Word of God. What's colleges done? Question the Word of God. What's the professor done? He's introduced to his class the discussion by saying, let's examine the Word of God. In other words, let's judge the Word of God. Since when did man, as puny as he is, get the right to judge God or his Word? The devil asked the question. That's why they've rewritten the Bible. Brother, this is a divine book. The natural man receiveth not the things of the Spirit of God. They're spiritually discerned. He can't know them. He can't know them. The carnal mind, that's the one I was born with. My carnal mind cannot get the Word of God. It's enmity or enemy against God, not subject to the law of God, neither indeed can be. So he raised a question about the Word of God. Let me ask you this. What would you do if somebody raised a question about the Word of God? Would you know the answer? Would you have a testimony, an experience? Would you know what the book says? We want the answer from the Bible. We want the answer to life. What am I here for? Where am I going? How am I going to get there? I know of a man on the radio who raises more questions and answers less of them than any man I've ever heard of in my life. In fact, there's somebody named him Mr. Confusion. It's sad that a man of what they call the cloth, or clergyman, or preacher, or minister, would not know the answers to life and eternity. Well, that's one of the questions. Hath God said? Well, the answer, of course, is he certainly has said, all right? Go to the fourth chapter, please. The fourth chapter of the book of Genesis, and it'll be verse 9. The Lord said unto Cain, now Cain's a murderer. He's a murderer. He killed his brother, and the issue was religion. And there's nothing more poison than religion, whether it be Catholic or Baptist or Methodist or Episcopalian, or Assembly of God, there's nothing that'll ruin you quicker than religion without righteousness. Amen. It was General Booth, General William Booth, founder of the Salvation Army many years ago, a great and godly man, who stood with mighty power on the street corners and sang and testified and won people to Christ. And when he lay on his deathbed, the old general said, I fear that the day will come when they'll preach, the preachers are going to preach faith without repentance, heaven without hell, and religion without righteousness. And if the old general came walking out of his grave tonight, I believe he'd say, that which I have always feared has come upon me. My prophecy has now come true. This is a world that wants to rejoice, but on its own terms, and it'll never have real rejoicing. Did you know where the joy comes from? The joy of the Lord shall be your strength. That's where the strength comes from. God gives the joy, all right? The Lord said, where is Abel thy brother? This is a question the church needs to face today. Where is Abel thy brother? Where's your brother? And he said, I know not. Religion will lie. And religion is a lie. And that's what he had. He had religion. He offered the fruit of his hand, the fruit of the ground. He did not offer a blood offering, neither did he offer it by faith. Bible said, by faith Abel offered unto God a more excellent sacrifice than Cain, by which he obtained witness that he was righteous, God testifying of his gifts, and he by it being dead, yet speaketh. Abel came up with the first fruits of the ground, and he didn't offer it by faith. And now then, he said, I know not where my brother is. Brother, if he'd have been a Christian, he'd known where he went. If I could say it reverently and humbly, Abel had just opened the womb of heaven and moved in. I mean, he'd gone in the presence of the Lord. That's where the blood of Jesus takes you. And that's the only thing that will take you there. And Cain raised the question then. He said, where's your brother? And then he raised the question. Am I my brother's keeper? That's religion for you. Have you noticed that the religious churches do not have homes for alcoholics and narcotic addicts and girls and folks that are in trouble? Have you ever thought about that? Have you ever noticed that the modernistic churches do not care for the people that are in the ditch? Have you ever noticed that they never sober a drunkard? You know what the daddy of dope is? It's religion without righteousness. You know the fellow that's to blame for the dope addiction? It's the preacher that didn't tell the truth. You know why dope addicts are not getting delivered? You know why they don't get help? They haven't gone to Jesus, the deliverer. That big old tall boy standing up here a while ago, you know where he got delivered? In Jesus Christ. You know where your hope is, young lady? It's in Christ. I know you say, I don't care. And many of you said, I'm going to have my fling, and I'm going to do my thing, and I'm going on in sin, and if it kills me, so what? You're thinking stupidly. You wait till the grim monster begins to cut you down. You realize you've got only a few moments to live. He'll scare the daylights out of you. Going in the hands of an angry God. That's right. I mean, that's right. I mean, God is angry every day, the Bible says, with sin. And the Bible said, be ye angry and sin not. Hath God said, where's Abel? I don't know. Am I my brother's keeper? Turn with me, please, to Job. We'll visit a man in ash pile. Great distress and trouble. One of the good men, one of God's best men. Job chapter 28. He's going to raise the question. He's going to raise the big question. Are we living in the day of colleges and universities and doctor's degrees? And chapter 28, verse 12. Where shall wisdom be found? Where are we going to find wisdom? I'm looking for it. Where are we going to find it? Why don't we let James ask it? Why don't we let him answer it? He said, any of you lack wisdom? Let him ask of God, who giveth to all men liberally. It should be given him. But James also said, but the wisdom that's from above is first what? Pure, peaceable, gentle, easy to be entreated, without partiality. Do you want that kind of wisdom? You know where wisdom comes from? Well, let's read the book of Job. He'll give the answer in a minute. He raised the question, where shall wisdom be found? Where's the place of understanding? Now then, read the last verse and you'll find it. And that's 28:28. 28:28. And unto man he said, behold, the fear of the Lord, that's wisdom, and to depart from evil is understanding. He gave his own answer, didn't he? The fear of the Lord, that's wisdom. Now that doesn't mean we're just going to be completely afraid of him, live in constant trembling. It means we're going to respect God. You know, one of the things that has paralyzed America, irreverence, grins in the face of a holy God. People call him the old man upstairs. People do not recognize him as holy and great and as God. Now then, where shall wisdom be found? Well, he said, the fear of the Lord, that's wisdom, to depart from evil. In other words, get away from the devil. That evil, you know what that means, don't you? That's the devil with the D knocked off of it. Put the D back on and you got devil. Let's go to another question. I skipped a question I think I'd like to raise, because many of you Christians. Exodus, please. Chapter 4. Exodus. Chapter 4. Verse 2. Moses has been assigned a stupendous task to get millions of Israelites out of Egyptian bondage. He spent 40 years in Pharaoh's land and 40 years in the wilderness. He's 80. He's at the burning bush and he's fixing to spend 40 more years leading the children of Israel out of Egyptian bondage. God assigned him single-handed the task. He begged for a helper, Aaron, who became a real disappointment to him, at least on one occasion. When we try to add to or take from what God wants us to do and the way he wants to, we always get in trouble. But he said, Lord, this is going to be too much for me. They'll not believe me, verse 1, chapter 4. But behold, they'll not believe me, nor hearken unto my voice, for they'll say, the Lord hath not appeared unto thee. And the Lord said unto him, what is that in thine hand? What's in your hand? Be a heap of preaching on that if we wanted to, couldn't we? I tell you what's in the hand of the average person. Little girls have come in. You know what's in the hand? Cigarette. You know what's been in the hand? Marijuana. You know what's been in the hand? Dope needle. You know what's been in the hand? Sin. What do you have in your hand? What do you have in your hand? What kind of hand do you have? Oh, these hands tell a lot of stories. My old daddy's hands told a lot of stories. Those old bunions and calluses, working hands. I mean, real working hands, scarred hands. I didn't have to ask my dad. Nobody had to ask my dad if he'd been working. Take a look at his hands. Old Jesse, that old gray mule we had. You didn't have to go out there and ask old Jesse if he'd been pulling the plow for 20 years on the roll-off farm. All he had to do was just feel of his shoulders and the knots and the scars on his shoulders. Bore in his body the marks of pulling the plow. Paul said, I bear in my body the marks of the Lord Jesus Christ. Well, he said, what do you have in your hand? What is that in thine hand? He said, a rod. Verse 3, cast it on the ground. He cast it on the ground. It became a serpent. What do you have in your hand tonight? God gave you a certain amount of talent, gave you some brains and some thinking ability. What do you have in your hand? Now then, notice what he said. The Lord said unto Moses, put forth thine hand and take it by the tail. And he put forth his hand and caught it, and it became a rod in his hand. Now that rod in his hand became the real power that got him across the Red Sea, that got water from the rock, manna from heaven. That was the rod. That was what God gave him to use. Now, God gives all of us something to use for his glory. We've got to find two things here while we're in this church, and everybody can find them. We've got to find Jesus Christ as our personal Savior, number one. Then we've got to find his will for our life. What does God want me to do? I'm not here to drift and to dream. God's got something he wants me to do. Now then, are you ready to go to the book of Micah? One more in the Old Testament. Micah. I tell you, these verses have all been read to me, and I greatly enjoyed the reading of all those that read to me. And it was so amazing to know that when I first read the Bible to those who read to me, they didn't want to hear it. That's the last thing they wanted to hear. Dope addicts, alcoholics, girls that had fallen and been in sin and shame and in dope and all the rest of it. And yet, to think that they read it with great joy and faith and said, Brother Olaf, it's such a privilege to read to you. And the four preachers that led me through the Promised Land, that's Matthew, Mark, Luke, and John. And it was a great privilege. Now then, Micah chapter 6 and verse 6. Wherewith shall I come before the Lord? Bow myself before the high God. How am I going to come in the presence of God? Shall I come before him with burnt offerings? With calves of a year old? Am I going to bring him an offering like that? Maybe a young calf? Will the Lord be pleased with thousands of rams or with 10,000s of rivers of oil? Shall I give my firstborn for my transgression? The fruit of my body for the sin of my soul. Am I going to make a human sacrifice out of this thing? And would that get me before God? Now, some of the heathen believe that God is angry with them, and they give their children. They had great admonition in the Old Testament about making the children go through the fire, offering their children to Moloch and to the false gods and to the idols. Now then, verse 8 will give the answer, won't it? He hath showed the old man what is good, and what doth the Lord require thee but to do justly, to love mercy, and to walk humbly with thy God. You heard the message, didn't you, on humility? Something we never have enough of, seems. The goodness of God ought to humble us. Now then, what doth the Lord require of thee? He showed you what's good. But to do justly, to love mercy, to walk humbly with thy God. Now some of y'all maybe do not appreciate the requirements. God's got some holy requirements. We do not have unreasonable requirements. That's just what the Bible says. We dare not go beyond or fall short of the Bible's standards. And let me say quickly, we never have really measured up to the strict Bible standards. I'm talking about the holiness of God. Why, I've got sense enough to know we've never. I mean, a lot of times we're borderline people. Just borderline. We've never really all gone. We're so afraid of what somebody's going to say about us. Aren't we in a bad fix? Listen to me, dear friends. God's people need a revival of old-fashioned conviction. You ready now to go to the New Testament with me? Here are the big questions. Here are the big questions. John chapter 18, verse 38. John chapter 18 and verse 30. This is a strange question. This is a lawyer. This is a judge. This is a man that's up in the know, ought to be in the know circle. He raises a question. Chapter 18, verse 38. If you can answer this question, you're well on your way to victory. Pilate saith unto him, what is truth? What is truth? You know what truth is? I'll give you the answer. Turn to John chapter 14. John chapter 14, we'll get the answer. This is not Baptist truth or Methodist truth or Catholic. This is Bible truth. What is truth? Verse 6, Jesus saith unto him, I am the truth. I am the way, the truth, and the life. No man cometh unto the Father but by me. That's the truth. I'm truth. Jesus is the truth. Turn to John chapter 8. John chapter 8, let's see what truth will do for you. Y'all want to be free, don't you? But let me tell you something. There's not any such thing as being free the way y'all want to be free. There's no freedom. Do you know the most terrible slave maker in the world? That's the devil and sin. You realize when a man smokes cigarettes, he's not free? I'm free to smoke or not to smoke. Therefore, I choose not to smoke. I'm free to drink or not to drink. Therefore, I choose not to drink. Suppose a man's hooked on cigarettes. Is he free to smoke or not to smoke? No, sir. He's got to smoke. Suppose a man is an alcoholic or a drunkard. You think he makes the decision? No, sir. The liquor makes the decision. You take the first drink, the last drink takes you. So you're not free. You'd say, I'd like to be free to smoke marijuana. There's nothing wrong with it. No, except it's just the dope and the daddy of the dope addict. You'd say, but I know of a preacher that says it's all right to smoke marijuana. I know of that same preacher that'll go to hell when he dies, too. I haven't got a lick of confidence in a preacher that'll recommend or smoke a cigarette or dope or drink a drop of liquor. Daddy said to me, he said, I drink sociably. I said, you mean you drink sinfully? Call it by its right name. Daddy said, unto God and before God tonight, I'll never let another drop of liquor come in my house. When he left, he said, you've taught me some things. You think I'd have taught him if I'd have been a Casper milk toast and said, well, you know, be careful. Don't overdo it. I just told him, I said, you're partly to blame. I said, you don't find people liquor up in the icebox and a Bible in the living room. I mean, it is, I've said 1,000 times and more. You don't find moonshine in the kitchen and sunshine in the living room. And if you girls know what moonshine is, that was back in the days when they made liquor out in the dark or in the moonshine. They called it moonshine. But let me tell you something. It wasn't any worse than what they got in the bottles right now. But let me read to you. John chapter 8. John chapter 8. Verse 31. Then said Jesus to those Jews, 8:31, which believed on him, If ye continue in my word, then are you my disciples indeed, and you shall know the truth, and the truth shall make you free. And then, verse 36, if the Son, capital S, that's Jesus, if the Son, therefore, shall make you free, ye shall be free. Indeed. That's the freedom you need. That's the freedom. Oh, listen, you know what I want to be free from? I want to be free, not from responsibility. I want to be free from sin. I mean, that's one of my great prospects, is I'll be free someday from sin. When this old vile body is done away with, then he gives me a glorious body like unto his, and then we shall be like him, for we shall see him as he is. Turn to Matthew chapter 26. This is a question in the dark. This is a question many people ask sometime in their life. Matthew 26:15. Now then, hold it right there and look at me a minute. What would it take to make you sell out? What would it take to make you sell out? What would you sell your character for? What would you sell your chances of heaven for? How much money? If somebody came along with $1 million and said, say, how about it? Now here's a man that walked with Jesus, carried the money bag, and saw the miracles, dead raised, blind eyes open, deaf ears unstopped, dumb tongues turned loose, crooked legs made walk. He saw something. And yet, you know what he's saying? Read it. What will you give me? What will you give me? Is that like the world today? Can you hear that today? What will you give me? What did the prodigal son say when he left home? Gimme, gimme, gimme what's coming to me. Isn't this a gimme age? And yet Jesus said, more blessed to give than it is to receive. What will you give me? That's the question. And what do you want tonight? Now then, I believe I have time just for one question. It's the big question and the big answer of the Bible. This is it right here. It's the big question. Turn to Acts chapter 16. Now, if you get this answer and ask this question, and it's the only time it's asked in the Bible, only one time it's ever asked and answered directly, and here it is. Here it is. What must I do? Notice, not what should we do. What must I do? Chapter 16, verse 30. Paul and Silas in jail. They prayed and sang at midnight. Jailer started to commit suicide. They stopped him. Said, do thyself no harm. We're all here. The Bible said he called for a light. Sprang in, came trembling. Fell down before Paul and Silas. And brought them out and said, sirs, verse 30, what must I do to be saved? Now, brother, the man that cannot answer that question must not know the Savior. What must I do to be saved? He could have said a dozen things, and the world's already said them and saying them every day. Said, you better join my church. No. He said, you better come and get baptized. No. You might ought to go see the priest. No. You better pray to the Virgin Mary. No, sir. You ought to join the Baptist church. He didn't say that. You ought to do better. He didn't say that. Get your question again. Sirs, what must I do to be saved? And they said, believe on the Lord Jesus Christ, and thou shalt be saved. And that's the reason I'm going to heaven. I've done that. I've believed on the Lord. Have you believed on the Lord Jesus Christ? Oh, I'm not talking about getting christened, see, as a baby, or a little water sprinkled on you, or baptized, or anything else. I'm saying to you, if you want to be saved, you're going to have to trust Jesus Christ as your Lord. And he said, you'll be saved. What then must I do to be saved? Why, he said, believe on the Lord Jesus Christ, and thou shalt be saved. If thou shalt confess with thy mouth the Lord Jesus, believe in your heart God raised him from the dead, thou shalt be saved. For with the heart man believeth unto righteousness, and with the mouth confession is made unto salvation. That's God's plan for you and for your salvation. No other way. Neither is there salvation in any other, for there's none other name under heaven given among men whereby we must be saved. There's one God and one mediator between God and men, the man Christ Jesus. And every priest standeth daily ministering, often offering times, many times, offering many times the same, often the same sacrifices which can never take away sin. Never take away sin. Jesus is our high priest. He died on the cross to save you from sin. What's he going to do with me now? Well, I've got the answer to that. He'll do with you tomorrow what you do with him today. Just sort of room for room. Make room for him down here. He makes room for you up there. Receive him down here. He receives you up there. I mean, that's just about the way it works. Sirs, what must I do to be saved? Believe on the Lord Jesus Christ, and thou shalt be saved. I believe I've raised the most important questions in life, and we've answered them tonight. Bow your heads while we pray. Our Father, we praise thee and thank thee for the simplicity that's in Christ. Help us to be done with philosophies and even theologies that do not offer us a living Christ, born of a virgin, lived without sin and died, and then rose again according to the Scriptures. Father, we need Thee more than we need our next breath, and we pray that You'll save the lost tonight. May we never be satisfied with religion, but come to righteousness in Christ. I pray that many shall come tonight, and they'll run no longer from God, but run to Him in Christ. Lord, help us to see the storm will break one of these days, like it did in Noah's day, and we'll need a safe hiding place. Bless the message we brought. We believe it to be Thy message. Thank Thee for it, and get great glory for Thyself and good for the people, in Jesus' name.
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1: And they were blessed. He gave the weary rest.

0: 2 Corinthians 13:5 tells us, examine yourselves whether ye be in the faith. In the Christian life, we are to take heed to ourselves. We need to make sure that we are doing well, that we are staying healthy in our faith. To do this requires that we examine ourselves. Here is a self-checkup. Ask yourself, is the reproach of Christ dearer to me than the applause of the world? Hebrews 11:24 tells us, by faith Moses, when he was come to years, refused to be called the son of Pharaoh's daughter, choosing rather to suffer affliction with the people of God than to enjoy the pleasures of sin for a season, esteeming the reproach of Christ greater riches than the treasures in Egypt, for he had respect unto the recompense of the reward. Moses was raised in the house of Pharaoh's daughter. He had all of the privileges the world had to offer him: fine clothes, food, education. He was accepted by the royal family and could have had an easy life by the standards of Egypt. Yet Moses knew that he was not an Egyptian. He knew that he was born from the Hebrew people who were slaves in the land of Egypt. He realized that it was not by accident, but by providence, that he enjoyed the unusual circumstances of his upbringing. He knew that there was a great purpose for his life, and so he came to a point of decision in his life. He had to make a choice. Did he take the easy way and just be a full-fledged Egyptian and enjoy the pleasures and riches of Egypt? Or would he choose suffering with God's people because he believed that the God of the Hebrew people would reward him greater? Moses chose to suffer with God's people rather than take it easy with the world's people. After all that Jesus Christ has done for you and me, the right decision should be obvious to us. Christ is worthy of any suffering that we might have to endure after all that he suffered for us. To hear him say, well done, should matter more to us than any awards, rewards, or promotions the world can offer us. Are you willing to suffer for Christ's sake? Peter made a decision he regretted when he denied Jesus 3 times, rather than being willing to suffer for him. Let us not make the same mistake. Be unashamed of Jesus and count it an honor to suffer for his name. If your self-check reveals that you care more about what the world thinks about you than being unashamed of Christ, it's time you take a look back to Calvary and consider again the price he paid for you. We don't need to go look for suffering, but we shouldn't run away or hide from suffering if it comes because we are maintaining a testimony for Jesus.
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Chapter 17. These words spake Jesus, and lifted up his eyes to heaven, and said, Father, the hour is come. Glorify thy Son, that thy Son also may glorify thee. As thou hast given him power over all flesh, that he should give eternal life to as many as thou hast given him. And this is life eternal, that they might know thee, the only true God, and Jesus Christ, whom thou hast sent. I have glorified thee on the earth. I have finished the work which thou gavest me to do. And now, O Father, glorify thou me with thine own self, with the glory which I had with thee before the world was. I have manifested thy name unto the men which thou gavest me out of the world. Thine they were, and thou gavest them me, and they have kept thy word. Now they have known that all things whatsoever thou hast given me are of thee. For I have given unto them the words which thou gavest me, and they have received them, and have known surely that I came out from thee, and they have believed that thou didst send me. I pray for them. I pray not for the world, but for them which thou hast given me, for they are thine. And all mine are thine, and thine are mine, and I am glorified in them. And now I am no more in the world, but these are in the world, and I come to thee. Holy Father, keep through thine own name those whom thou hast given me, that they may be one, as we are. While I was with them in the world, I kept them in thy name. Those that thou gavest me I have kept, and none of them is lost, but the son of perdition, that the scripture might be fulfilled. And now come I to thee, and these things I speak in the world, that they might have my joy fulfilled in themselves. I have given them thy word, and the world hath hated them, because they are not of the world, even as I am not of the world. I pray not that thou shouldest take them out of the world, but that thou shouldest keep them from the evil. They are not of the world, even as I am not of the world. Sanctify them through thy truth. Thy word is truth. As thou hast sent me into the world, even so have I also sent them into the world. And for their sakes I sanctify myself, that they also might be sanctified through the truth. Neither pray I for these alone, but for them also which shall believe on me through their word, that they all may be one. As thou, Father, art in me, and I in thee, that they also may be one in us, that the world may believe that thou hast sent me. And the glory which thou gavest me I have given them, that they may be one, even as we are one. I in them, and thou in me, that they may be made perfect in one, and that the world may know that thou hast sent me, and hast loved them as thou hast loved me. Father, I will that they also, whom thou hast given me, be with me where I am, that they may behold my glory which thou hast given me. For thou lovedst me before the foundation of the world. O righteous Father, the world hath not known thee, but I have known thee, and these have known that thou hast sent me. And I have declared unto them thy name, and will declare it, that the love wherewith thou hast loved me may be in them, and I in them.

race for Christ is going to get tired, disappointed, disillusioned, weary, tempted along the way, plagued with doubts. But listen, keep on going. Don't faint. 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Amen. 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As a Christian, and let Him say to you those blessed words, "Well done, thou good and faithful servant." Amen.

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temptation sore beset him, but nothing could have fried. 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I saw him in the furnace, he doubted not nor feared, and in the flames beside him, the Son of God appeared. I saw him overcoming,

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0: Chapter 9. And he said unto them, Verily I say unto you, that there be some of them that stand here which shall not taste of death till they have seen the kingdom of God come with power. And after 6 days Jesus taketh with him Peter, and James, and John, and leadeth them up into an high mountain apart by themselves. And he was transfigured before them. And his raiment became shining, exceeding white as snow, so as no fuller on earth can white them. And there appeared unto them Elias with Moses, and they were talking with Jesus. And Peter answered and said to Jesus, Master, it is good for us to be here, and let us make 3 tabernacles, one for thee, and one for Moses, and one for Elias. For he wist not what to say, for they were sore afraid. And there was a cloud that overshadowed them, and a voice came out of the cloud, saying, This is my beloved Son, hear him. And suddenly, when they had looked round about, they saw no man any more, save Jesus only with themselves. And as they came down from the mountain, he charged them that they should tell no man what things they had seen, till the Son of Man were risen from the dead. And they kept that saying with themselves, questioning one with another what the rising from the dead should mean. And they asked him, saying, Why say the scribes that Elias must first come? And he answered and told them, Elias verily cometh first, and restoreth all things. And how it is written of the Son of Man that he must suffer many things, and be set at naught. But I say unto you, that Elias is indeed come, and they have done unto him whatsoever they listed, as it is written of him. And when he came to his disciples, he saw a great multitude about them, and the scribes questioning with them. And straightway all the people, when they beheld him, were greatly amazed, and running to him saluted him. And he asked the scribes, What question ye with them? And one of the multitude answered and said, Master, I have brought unto thee my son, which hath a dumb spirit. And wheresoever he taketh him, he teareth him, and he foameth, and gnasheth with his teeth, and pineth away. And I spake to thy disciples that they should cast him out, and they could not. He answereth him, and saith, O faithless generation, how long shall I be with you? How long shall I suffer you? Bring him unto me. And they brought him unto him. And when he saw him, straightway the spirit tare him, and he fell on the ground, and wallowed, foaming. And he asked his father, How long is it ago since this came unto him? And he said, Of a child. And oft times it hath cast him into the fire and into the waters to destroy him. But if thou canst do anything, have compassion on us and help us. Jesus said unto him, If thou canst believe, all things are possible to him that believeth. And straightway the father of the child cried out and said with tears, Lord, I believe. Help thou mine unbelief. When Jesus saw that the people came running together, he rebuked the foul spirit, saying unto him, Thou dumb and deaf spirit, I charge thee, come out of him, and enter no more into him. And the spirit cried, and rent him sore, and came out of him. And he was as one dead, insomuch that many said, He is dead. But Jesus took him by the hand, and lifted him up, and he arose. And when he was come into the house, his disciples asked him privately, Why could not we cast him out? And he said unto them, This kind can come forth by nothing but by prayer and fasting. And they departed thence and passed through Galilee. And he would not that any man should know it. For he taught his disciples and said unto them, The Son of Man is delivered into the hands of men, and they shall kill him. And after that he is killed, he shall rise the third day. But they understood not that saying, and were afraid to ask him. And he came to Capernaum, and being in the house, he asked them, What was it that ye disputed among yourselves by the way? But they held their peace, for by the way they had disputed among themselves who should be the greatest. And he sat down, and called the 12, and saith unto them, If any man desire to be first, the same shall be last of all, and servant of all. And he took a child, and set him in the midst of them. And when he had taken him in his arms, he said unto them, Whosoever shall receive one of such children in my name receiveth me, and whosoever shall receive me receiveth not me, but him that sent me. And John answered him, saying, Master, we saw one casting out devils in thy name, and he followeth not us. And we forbade him, because he followeth not us. But Jesus said, Forbid him not. For there is no man which shall do a miracle in my name that can lightly speak evil of me. For he that is not against us is on our part. For whosoever shall give you a cup of water to drink in my name, because ye belong to Christ, verily I say unto you, he shall not lose his reward. And whosoever shall offend one of these little ones that believe in me, it is better for him that a millstone were hanged about his neck, and he were cast into the sea. And if thy hand offend thee, cut it off. It is better for thee to enter into life maimed, than having two hands to go into hell, into the fire that never shall be quenched, where their worm dieth not, and the fire is not quenched. And if thy foot offend thee, cut it off. It is better for thee to enter halt into life, than having two feet to be cast into hell, into the fire that never shall be quenched, where their worm dieth not, and the fire is not quenched. And if thine eye offend thee, pluck it out. It is better for thee to enter into the kingdom of God with one eye, than having two eyes to be cast into hell fire, where their worm dieth not, and the fire is not quenched. For every one shall be salted with fire, and every sacrifice shall be salted with salt. Salt is good, but if the salt have lost his saltness, wherewith will ye season it? Have salt in yourselves, and have peace one with another.
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0: How do you do? It's said that in every success story, you find someone who has made a courageous decision, and few can match the man in this story. He traveled from the Kalahari Desert in South Africa to a damp and cold climate at the opposite end of the earth, where he lived to help others, and all because his heart and mind and life were unshackled.
1: The all clear signal.
2: Yes, the bombing has stopped and the fires are dying down. We can go back home now. Come, children.
1: Oh, so many buildings are destroyed.
2: War is a terrible curse.
1: Mama, why does God allow this?
2: I don't know, Toyo. Japan has never been like this.
1: Well, at least we survived this terrible attack. The river protects us from smoke and fire.
2: But many did not survive.
1: Mama, look. Our house is gone. Completely gone. Oh, where can we live now?
0: Bringing hope to a despairing world, this is Unshackled. 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Doors are often closed to the homeless, but Pacific Garden Mission is open day and night to welcome people who have nowhere to go. Financial gifts from caring friends help the old lighthouse to provide nourishing meals, fresh clothing, and a clean, safe place to sleep, all without charge to hundreds of men, women, and children each day. The Mission Medical and Dental Clinic is also free to those in need, but the spiritual needs of the homeless are greater than the physical ones, so Mission counselors and pastors present the way to change their lives forever. No more shame from the past, no more fear of the future, when they enter the door that makes all things new. And that transformation is what this program celebrates. And now for broadcast around the earth, here's program number 2885 in the series Unshackled, the program that makes you face yourself and think.
1: Mama, you're burning up with fever.
2: Yes, daughter. So tired.
1: This factory is too cold and damp for you. It's convenient for Papa since he worked here, but you are very sick.
2: It is good. Besides, there's no other place.
1: We should take you to doctor.
2: The wounded need help more than I.
1: Mama! Oh, you're not breathing right. You must have pneumonia.
2: Toyo, read me the Psalms. I want to go in peace.
1: I don't want you to go, Mama. Please don't go.
0: As Tokyo lay in ruins in 1945, far away in South Africa, an 18-year-old youth lived a life free of war. The firstborn son of a Dutch family, his father drilled for water in the Kalahari Desert. His life work would be similar to his father's, working in a spiritual desert, dispensing living water. In this first of a two-part story, we'll hear how he was called to this service and the difficulties he overcame. This is the true story of Neil Verwey, right now on Unshackled.
3: My mother always told me Bible stories and prayed with me before I went to sleep at night. Once, I discovered her in the shade of a bush, weeping and praying for her children. I had never seen her do this before or after. Her sudden death when I was 12 threw me into despair. I wanted to die too. I rebelled during my teen years, refusing to go to church. I graduated in 1945 and worked as a mechanic. I turned from my rebellion and began attending church, even confessing my sins, but I didn't feel forgiven. In November 1946, an evangelist came to town, and I slipped into the tent meeting.
4: The Bible says, if we confess our sins, he is faithful and just to forgive us our sins and to cleanse us from all unrighteousness. My friend, 'tisn't enough just to confess your sins. You must also believe God when he promises to forgive you and cleanse you.
3: I slipped out, found a private spot, and confessed all my sins, saying, Lord, this time I'm confessing in faith. This time I believe that you have forgiven me all the sins I have committed because you promised that you would. Lord, my heart feels as cold and hard as this stone. I have no warmth to tell me my sins are forgiven, but in spite of that, I trust your word to be true and that you have forgiven me.
5: Morning, Neil.
3: Morning, one boy. Are you a Christian?
5: What? Yeah, well, I guess so.
3: I am now a Christian, and I feel different today. I know for sure that God has forgiven my sins and I am born again. Well, if you guys are smart, you'll ask his forgiveness too.
5: I gotta get to work, Neil.
3: Always shy, I had a terrible time sharing my faith, and even more so, as one of the men made a point to ridicule me whenever he saw me. However, I was so convicted by the need to share my faith with others that I rode my bicycle to the hospital and gave tracts to the patients. Once, I knew I should witness to a girl, but the words wouldn't come. 3 days later, she died of a heart attack. I wept before God in shame and promised that I wouldn't fail him again. Weeks later, a fellow worker talked with me about his vacation plans, and again, I failed to share the gospel with him. When I was told that he drowned on vacation, I was devastated. The news of World War II battles was always a subject of conversation, and I felt so sad when I learned that Christianity had so few witnesses in Japan. Many of the soldiers were dying without the Lord, so I prayed earnestly for them. I pleaded with the Lord for victory over my fears. One day, while at work, the Lord spoke to my heart about missions. I knew immediately that one day I would go to Japan.
5: Japan? What will you do there?
3: Tell them about Jesus and his love for all mankind.
5: How will you get the money to go?
3: I don't know yet.
5: They don't speak our language, do they?
3: No, I'll have to learn to speak theirs.
5: I've heard that it's the most difficult language in the world to learn.
3: The Lord gives wisdom for all that is needed in life. He will help me.
5: I think you're crazy, Neil.
3: The girl I had dated for 3 years lived in Johannesburg, and we planned to be married, but she refused to go to Japan, breaking my heart. I cried day and night. I began to doubt God's call. So I asked the Lord to confirm again his call by allowing me to lead 2 people to Christ that week. And he did. One of them was my friend One Boy.
5: Neil, I had a dream that scared me. I dreamed that Jesus came to fetch everyone who belonged to him. And you went with him. I begged him to take me too, but he left me behind. Then I woke up and knew I'd been left behind because of the evil in my heart. I'm so ashamed for the sins that I've committed.
3: One boy, let me tell you about the Lord. He is not willing that any should perish. That's why Jesus came to the earth, so that he could die for our sins. If you repent of your sins and believe he died in your place, then you will be saved. God had confirmed that I should go to Japan. I would go as a single missionary, and I vowed to remain single the rest of my life. I went to Bible college and raised financial support. My father suffered a massive stroke and died in his 50s. I was amazed that he died so young. He left me a small inheritance, enough to pay my passage to Japan. I was 24 years old when I arrived in October 1951 and started language school in Kobe. The following January, Peggy arrived.
6: So you've been here 4 months already. You must be almost fluent in Japanese.
3: Hardly. I'm still trying to master the 30 different ways they say I.
6: Me, myself, and I. Simple by comparison, aren't they?
3: Yes. How do you like the living conditions here, Peggy?
6: Oh, I love it. You know, riding the subway here reminds me of London.
3: Well, the crowds are a great challenge for me. I grew up in an area where the population was very sparse. One day, I was riding the train and lifted my foot to get my balance, and there was nowhere to put it down again. I had to ride the whole way on one foot.
6: Well, do you like the weather more than the crowds?
3: I freeze all the time. Coming from the desert of South Africa, I have to wear several jerseys.
6: Oh, well, you know, the dampness and cold remind me of home. But we don't have typhoons in England.
3: A typhoon hit Japan the day I arrived. People were too busy to even notice me. I had never seen the results of a typhoon before. I was devastated by the destruction.
6: You know, I arrived on New Year's Day and the flag was flying everywhere. I thought they were celebrating my arrival. You know, in many ways, the Japanese are accustomed to horrific conditions.
3: Yes, They are so resilient, starting all over again whenever disaster strikes.
6: Do you like the food, Neil?
3: Some of it, but the raw fish is difficult.
6: Yes.
3: But I swallow it and ask the Lord to help me keep it down.
6: So many things to learn.
3: They are so humble. I don't know why they develop the custom of saying, I am unworthy, when they give and receive gifts. It is special that new acquaintances always humbly bring a gift as a token of friendship and honor.
6: You know, that humility will one day help them understand the humility we must have as Christians. We are unworthy of Christ's gift of salvation to us.
3: They have so many different gods, thousands.
6: Well, the Lord will show us how to introduce them to the one and only true God.
3: The idol worship in the Bible is similar to what they do. They feed their gods with rice and water and keep them on the shelves high above everyone.
6: Well, we will introduce them to Emmanuel, God with us.
3: Have you been following Christ for a long time, Peggy?
6: No, I'd been to church only 5 or 6 times by my 22nd birthday when a friend invited me. After one of the meetings, as I stood alone waiting for a train, I felt God's presence and his convicting power. I went home and got on my knees and gave my heart and life to him.
3: You want the whole world to know, don't you?
6: Yes. I began telling my friends at work, and then I quit the civil service to go to missionary training college. I'm so glad the Lord called me here.
3: I was attracted to Peggy, but I had vowed to remain single. We continued in language school, and in May 1954, we began a campaign for Christ in Izushi, a town of 5,000. Rain fell in torrents as we pitched our tent. The first night many attended, but I was disappointed that our Japanese evangelist didn't mention the name of Jesus, and I spoke with him afterward.
7: Yes, Neo-sensei.
3: I am a young, inexperienced missionary, but I'd like to know how to bring Christ to the Japanese people. May I question you?
7: Fire away.
3: Some who came tonight may never return, yet you didn't speak of Jesus Christ, the Son of God.
7: If we want to confuse them, then we should begin with Christ, the Son of God. But there are at least 8 million gods in Japan, and people would have asked, which one is the father of Jesus?
3: Ah, so that's why you talked about God, the creator of the universe.
7: Yes. They need to know that God was not made by human hands. His hands created us. Tomorrow I will teach them how he hates sin. We don't have a word for sin in the Japanese. The grossest word is tsumi, which means crime. But I wouldn't dare call them criminals.
6: Oh, what a challenge we have. You know, I'll be so glad when I can speak Japanese fluently.
3: Me too. I followed much of what he preached, but not everything.
6: So did he ever talk about Jesus?
3: After laying the groundwork. We had a breakthrough on the fifth night, and I saw many tears.
6: Oh, that's so unusual. The Japanese are taught to control their emotions.
3: 70 people stayed after the service to renounce their gods and accept Jesus Christ as their Savior.
6: Neil, that's wonderful!
3: Peggy and I felt a growing attraction to one another, but I had vowed to God that I would never marry. When I realized we were in love, my consternation grew, and I searched the scriptures, seeking God's will. I took time off from language study to fast and pray. 10 days later, the Lord showed me that he hadn't led me to make the vow. I was distraught because my fiancé wouldn't join me in Japan and didn't want to experience such pain ever again. He showed me in Isaiah chapter 55, "For my thoughts are not your thoughts, neither are your ways my ways, saith the Lord. For as the heavens are higher than the earth, so are my ways higher than your ways, and my thoughts than your thoughts." We were married on the 9th of September, 1954, the height of the typhoon season. Sure enough, a typhoon interrupted our honeymoon, and we had to flee. We began our ministry in the small town of Furuichi, going out on the streets with an accordion and drums, inviting people to our home to hear the gospel. They came out of curiosity, sat on cushions on the floor, and listened to these strange foreigners murder their language.
0: Very shortly, we'll hear the outcome of their efforts. In November of 2005, Pacific Garden Mission broke ground on the site of the new home for Ministry to the Homeless in Chicago since 1877. Here's President Dave McCarroll with more information.
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9: I'm very sorry. Please excuse my stupidity.
6: Oh, I don't understand why the family is so upset.
9: Their son professed faith in Christ without asking their permission.
6: But we explained that we must obey God rather than people.
5: Excuse my unworthy interruption, and let me explain.
9: Please explain.
5: In Japanese culture, nobody makes independent decision. We must consider family, community, others before self.
6: But he wanted to go home first and ask his family, but we urged him to obey God.
9: And now we've lost the opportunity to reach his family.
6: Oh.
5: We must pray. Our God can change their minds and their hearts.
9: You're already a Christian?
5: Yes. I am Minoru Sato. I grew up under the shadow of idols, but God saved me.
9: Please tell us how it happened, Sato.
5: My father abandoned us when I was about 10, and we had no food, so I had to leave school to support the family. When I was 13, I ran away and worked as an apprentice in a factory, but made very little money. Feeling miserable, I stole from my employer to buy books. When he discovered my theft, I ran away again and went back home, but my father had returned, so I ran to a rake and tried to cut my wrists. It was painful and didn't work. But then it was red, and I was so hungry, I went to a ramen shop and ordered a bowl of noodles.
10: Please pay your bill so we can close for night.
11: I don't have any money, so just let me go.
10: Stop waving knife around.
11: I don't want to hurt you, but I cannot pay.
10: If you had told me you had no money, I would have given you something to eat free. But since you took food without asking, you are a thief. I'm taking you to police.
11: Well, if you do that, you will bring shame to my family and break my mother's heart.
10: How old are you?
11: 15.
10: You did dishonorable thing. But I will let you go this time. Go home. Work like everyone else.
5: I didn't enjoy my home with my father, but I worked for the next 4 years making rice wine. But I drank almost as much as I earned. I felt only despair and hopeless future. Then a friend invited me to a Christian meeting where I heard about sin.
9: And the remedy for sin.
5: Yes. When I received Jesus as Savior, I felt joy for the first time in my life. Soon, I became a lay preacher so I could tell others.
9: I am so glad to meet you, Minoru Sato. Maybe you can help us register our new ministry with the government.
5: I would be honored.
3: In 1955, Peggy and I switched our ministry from rural evangelism to hospital evangelism. But first, we had to return to South Africa for deputation meetings and to raise support. In Pretoria, God provided friends and support so quickly that we knew he wanted us back in Japan. Brother Sato welcomed us when our ship arrived in port.
5: Welcome back to Japan, Neo-sensei.
9: Thank you, Brother Sato. The Lord has done a mighty work. We have the support to begin our hospital ministry.
5: If my job with the city didn't take so much time, I would love to join you full-time.
6: Oh, we understand, Brother Sato.
5: I consider leaving the job, but my family very upset.
9: You would lose your pension, wouldn't you?
11: I could work 7 more years and get my pension, but I want to help my people now.
9: Is that your family's only concern?
11: They think I've lost my mind. They worry that I'll get TB from the patients, and then what would they do?
9: The Lord will lead you, Brother Sato.
11: I have searched the scriptures, looking for some way to help my family understand this call on my life.
6: We'll pray for you and for your family.
3: I, who had once been fearful of giving tracts to patients in South African hospitals, was now making regular visits to patients in Japanese hospitals, telling them about the Savior. We had a Japanese pastor who helped us avoid making mistakes, and God brought the increase as people professed faith in Christ. One man dreaded going home to his family, and a week later, his wife came to visit us.
2: My husband wrote from hospital about his conversion, and I thought it was just talk. But now I'm convinced that your God has brought real change, permanent change.
9: Do you like the change in him, Mrs. Masuda?
2: Oh, yes. Before, we fought all time, and I expected the same when he returned. Instead, he started washing dishes, something he's never done before. The children and I were speechless.
9: The Bible says, therefore, if any man be in Christ, he is a new creature. Old things are passed away. Behold, all things are become new.
2: The next day, I remind him of his sinful past, and he asked me forgiveness and bowed. Then he began washing dirty clothes by hand. That's when I decide to come and talk with you. I would like to serve this God if I can do that in secret.
9: Mrs. Masuda, the Lord will make you a new creature, and you will belong to him. You must follow his teachings. Like your husband, you will have to seek his forgiveness too.
2: For what?
9: Your unloving attitude and behavior.
2: That would be very difficult.
9: There is no other way. For 3 weeks, we heard nothing from the Masudas. Finally, I called.
2: Oh, Neo-sensei, our home is heaven itself.
9: Oh, you were able to ask your husband's forgiveness then?
2: Not first night. Friends were visiting. And not second night. I didn't have courage. But on third night, I burst into tears and asked his forgiveness.
9: The Lord gave you the courage.
2: He also given us new marriage and new home.
9: How we loved seeing the Lord at work in the patients who responded to his call and came out of spiritual darkness into his light. In 1959, a year after we began our hospital ministry, Brother Sato came to us.
11: God has answered our prayers.
9: Tell us how, brother.
11: Jesus came as servant. He even washed his disciples' feet. So I began doing menial chores at home before going to work. I made breakfast. I cleaned everyone's shoes.
9: God gave you wisdom. Jesus, who made himself of no reputation and took upon him the form of a servant and was made in the likeness of men.
11: One day the barber told me my father was saying how different I was from what I used to be, and I knew God was at work. So I approached my father about working full-time in the ministry, and he gave his permission.
9: And what about your wife?
11: She is still opposed.
9: Peggy and I will talk with her. When Mr. Sato handed in his resignation at work, they were astonished and tried to dissuade him, but he joined our staff as a full-time evangelist, going into tuberculosis and suicide hospitals to comfort those with ruined lives. There were more than 1,100 hospitals within 100 miles of our city, and by 1960, our staff of 10 was reaching only a small number of them.
11: There are more than 7,000 hospitals in Japan, with 3 million TB patients.
6: Oh, if only there were more of us to reach them.
9: We could reach them all through radio.
6: Oh, yes, but we don't have the technical skill for such an endeavor.
11: Oh, that would cost a lot of money.
9: I've heard of some missionaries in Tokyo who've started a broadcasting outreach. I'll go and talk with them. When I learned that a 15-minute program would cost 150,000 yen a week, I grew discouraged. But God showed me through Scripture that He is bigger than our needs. I told everyone that we were going to start radio evangelism.
11: But there isn't any money to start this radio broadcast.
9: Behold your God, Sato-sensei. God is our God, and if we take a step of faith, He won't let us down.
11: But you can't just make a decision like this on your own. The responsibility is too big. There is no money in the treasury, and this decision will affect every worker here.
3: You're right, Sato-sensei. What if we start broadcasting the gospel for the sick and have no money for food or clothes?
11: Let's set aside a day of fasting and prayer, and then ask each of us to choose.
3: Each of our workers made the choice to broadcast the gospel, no matter what the cost would be personally. We taped some testimonies that I took to Tokyo along with 6,000 yen, all the money we had. The men of the broadcast ministry went with us to talk with radio officials, who cut the price more than half when they learned that we were trying to help the poor and the sick. That was still 10 times more money than I had. I walked the streets of Tokyo at night, crying out to God. The next morning, Peggy sent me a telegram saying the money had come in.
6: So you signed a contract?
3: Yes, for a year. Where did the money come from, Peggy?
6: Well, someone in South Africa sent a large donation, and they decided to send our support check right away.
3: Oh, that's a miracle in itself. They always wait till the end of the month.
11: We still have a serious problem, Neil-sensei.
3: What is that, Sato-sensei?
11: Once broadcast is aired, we will get many letters. Who will answer them?
3: You're right. We need someone who can explain salvation.
6: So they must be a Bible college graduate, then.
11: And they should be able to write the Japanese characters
6: well. Well, we can ask other missionaries if they know of anyone.
11: We better pray.
3: God knows the need, and he will bring someone. I didn't know that long before I even arrived on the shores of Japan, God had been preparing someone for this vital role in our ministry.
0: Next week, we'll hear about that person and many others who found new life through the Verwey's ministry in Japan. Listening friend, are you struggling with some difficulty that looks hopeless? Behold your God. He sent his only Son as a sacrifice for your sins, so you could have new life through him. For God sent not his Son into the world to condemn the world, but that the world through him might be saved. To have forgiveness and eternal life, pray with us right now. Dear Lord, I believe you sent Jesus to die for my sins. I believe he rose again victorious over death. Thank you for this great salvation. Thank you for your forgiveness in Christ. Come into my heart, Lord Jesus, and help me live for you. In your name I pray, amen. We'd like to know if you prayed and are now a child of God, and we'll send you some literature to help you walk in new life. 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

In Genesis 22:14, the Bible says, "And Abraham called the name of that place Jehovah Jireh. As it is said to this day, in the mount of the Lord it shall be seen." Jehovah Jireh means Jehovah will provide. Our God provides for his people what they need. He provides what we need in his Son, Jesus Christ. By nature, I am wretched and miserable and poor and blind and naked. But Jesus is my peace. Ephesians 2:14 says, "For he is our peace, who hath made both one, and hath broken down the middle wall of partition between us, having abolished in his flesh the enmity, even the law of commandments contained in ordinances, for to make in himself of twain one new man, so making peace." There is a great wall that is built between the sinner and God, a great separation. That separation is because of enmity, a hostility between God and sin. This does not cause a problem for God, but it does create a huge problem for us. But there's good news. Isaiah 59:1 says, "Behold, the Lord's hand is not shortened that it cannot save, neither his ear heavy that it cannot hear. But your iniquities have separated between you and your God, and

0: your sins have hid his face from you, that he will not hear. It's not that God is not able to save us, but we are not at peace with God because of the sin that separates us. How can man have peace with God? How can that sin be taken out of the way that separates us? Jesus. Jesus is our peace. His body took all of the wrath of God. Our punishment was meted out in him. And the enmity, God's hostility, has been removed. We can now have peace with God. We needed peace, and God provided Jesus Christ, our peace.
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Have your Bible, turn with us tonight to that passage of Scripture over in the book of Deuteronomy. This passage finds its way into the Bible in three very definite and plain places. Deuteronomy chapter 8. Deuteronomy is the forget-me-not book, but the people forgot God anyhow. I want to speak to the men in Radio Land and the men and boys in this church. Now, the first thing in the way of human life that was ever made was a man. God originated man. And I believe that man was made just like the Bible said. I don't think he started off as a tadpole. I don't think he started off as a little mud cell. He lives in the mud, a good deal look like, but he had to go back to the mud. He wasn't made in the mud. And last night, Danny told us about this experiment, the narcotic institution that got a monkey addicted to dope. And to me, it's kind of a pitiful thing that when they'd come with their needle, the little monkey would come up and, if he got addicted, and throw up his arm, said, "Give me my shot. I want some dope." But you know what? You never know, and you've never heard of a monkey getting on dope unless some man had been monkeying with him. I mean, a monkey's got too much sense. I mean, did you know that man is the highest form of God's creation and yet lives the lowest of any creation? That's just the truth. And listen, the thing is, I was interested about that when that monkey was brought off of that dope, no doubt he went through some withdrawal. I mean, he suffered. But when he got off of that stuff and he saw him come back around with the needle, do you think he showed up? Uh-uh. He went over in the opposite part of the cage and said, "I've had it. I mean, y'all just keep that filth. Don't stick no more of those needles in me. Now I'm delivered." I got deliverance from that stuff, see? And yet, man never gets delivered unless he gets to Jesus. Never does. A monkey can. A monkey just come off of it and you separate him from it for a while and he said, "I'm not going to be as crazy as people and get back on it." And yet we talk about man coming from a monkey. We talk about man coming from an ape. There's no form of creation on the face of this earth that's as sorrow as man or as mean as man without God. I said, without God. And tonight, fellas, I'm going to have to drop the hammer on me and on you. This world is in the end time, final stages of decay because of men, not women. God bless their hearts. I feel sorry for them. There's many a broken-hearted woman in this city and across this land. And I'll promise you this, that the women never did smoke until the men got them started. Fact is, I think the men could make the women stop smoking today if the men would just be men. And I don't know of a woman anywhere that wouldn't like to be married to a real man. I mean, just somebody that'd stand and be decent and godly and respectable and honest and upright. I just believe most any woman would like to have a husband like that. But you know, I got news for you, dear sisters. You won't find one like that anymore unless he's been in touch with heaven. I know of no man that you can trust these days or any other days that hasn't given his heart to Jesus. Because Paul said, "I know that in me that is in my flesh that dwells no good thing. For the will is present with me, but out of upon that which is good I find not." And then he said, "Make no provisions for the flesh." Turn to Deuteronomy chapter 8. You pray for me tonight because there's a lot of things on my heart I want to say. In the third verse, 8th chapter of Deuteronomy, verse 3, "And he humbled thee and suffered thee to hunger and fed thee with manna, which thou knewest not, neither did thy fathers know, that he might make thee know that man doth not live by bread only, but by every word that proceedeth out of the mouth of the Lord doth man live." Now then,
He said, I want to prove to you right now in the book of Deuteronomy, in this day in which he had that

I believe the health foods found in the Bible. I read again the dietary laws of the Bible today. And I'll guarantee you they still hold too. God didn't tell us to eat this bunch of scavenger animals that's running loose in the country to eat up the dead stuff on earth, and yet man got to eating them. And that's the reason he's got cancer. That's the reason he's so sick tonight. We've gone away from God's plan. God's got a plan for the home, a plan for the church, a plan for the individual. He's got a plan for eating. He's got a plan for sleeping. He's got a plan for drinking. He's got a plan for everything. And when you get out of order with God, you've asked for it, and Mother Nature is sure going to send the bill. You put her down, Mother Nature will send the bill every time. You can violate some things, and you can get by the FBI, and you can get by the police and the sheriff, but I'll guarantee you'll never get by God and Mother Nature. You can violate these physical laws if you want to, but I'll guarantee you the bill's coming. The bill's coming. Now then, turn with me, please. You know these are twin verses, and all the time I've read the Bible, I never did connect them until today. You know, that's the reason I just got to keep reading every day. I just wouldn't ever learn anything, because I know so little now. And I've just got to learn a lot more. That's the reason I'm memorizing one chapter every 30 days, see? And the rest of my life, I want to memorize one chapter every 30 days. And I'm going to hide it away in my heart and my life. I can go to bed and don't turn on the light. I can quote chapter after chapter. I go to sleep at night usually quoting a chapter. And I tell you, it's just wonderful. You know, the psalmist said, now lay me down in peace and sleep. And I got to think about that. What is that? That's Jesus. I lay me down in Jesus and go to sleep. Because he's our peace. The Bible said so. Thou keep him in perfect peace whose mind is stayed on thee because he trusteth in thee. What did he say? He'll keep in perfect peace if you keep your mind on what? The Word of God. People running races to drugstores, taking a bunch of these dope pills called tranquilizers and sleeping pills and all that kind of junk. Well, come on, Christian friends. We have no right to lean on a bunch of junk like that. Amen? Listen, if God's alive today, let's prove it. He said man cannot live but bread alone. Now then, Matthew chapter 4 and verse 4. But he answered and said, it's written. Now then, there's a contest going on. There's a real contest. The battle of Armageddon's raging. I mean, this is where Jesus had his Armageddon, right here. I mean, as soon as Jesus got out of the baptistry, he was led up of the Spirit. And brother, when you get out of the baptistry, you ought to be led up by the Spirit. That's right. And don't you think, I hear people say, well, brother, Warlock, you know, I tell you, I really been surprised. Since I give my heart to Jesus, it's been rough. I mean, I thought it'd be a lot easier. No, you just got in the war. I mean, you just really got in the battle. You was dead till then. I mean, you just volunteered. I mean, you just got recruited. You just put on the uniform, and then you thought the devil wasn't going to shoot at you? Well, I tell you, the devil's not dead, neither's God dead. But he's being tested after he fasted 40 days and 40 nights. He was what? Afterward, hungered. He got hungry after the fast was over, see? And so when the tempter came to him, he said, if thou be the Son of God, command that these stones be made bread. But he answered and said, it's written. Now you want to notice, he said in Matthew chapter 4 and Luke chapter 4 and 4, that's right, 4:4. Brother, that's the 44s that the Lord, that Jesus used. You know, I've been interested in locating 44s. You know, when I was a kid, people had an old 44, you know, big old pistol. Had a big old 44. Boy, I thought that's the biggest gun ever made or ever would be made. And people say, look at that 44. Well, brother, I tell you, we got some 44s. You know, there's a 44 in 1 John 4:4. That he that's in you is greater than he's in the world. That's my 44. And look at here, Jesus pulled a 44 on him, didn't he? He really did. He pulled his 44 out and said, it's written. It's written. And he said that, and listen, when Jesus Christ shot the devil 3 times with his 44, I'll guarantee that wound him up. Man, he beat it through the bushes and headed for hell's doctor. That's right. He said, man, I'm telling you, I got the worst end of that. And dear friend, I want you to know this. The devil is a defeated foe today. He cannot. You know, I've got a friend here in the service tonight, and he gave me a little card. He's from up in the Chattanooga way, Signal Mountain. I like this. Preventing crime by presenting Christ. Well, that's the only answer to crime. You know what makes a criminal out of a man? The devil? Sin! That lovely little old couple got up here having a good time with God's people. Why, the thing that led them into trouble was sin. Sin. The devil. Listen, the devil's the daddy of everything bad in this city. You know,

0: I went down in all these white buildings you got in here. I got to thinking, my, at the millions of dollars you got to spend. You talk about a crime bill, we've got it. You talk all those offices. I went into a number of them today. You think of the money that we're spending mopping up after the liquor crowd. I saw those fellas out the jail, and they said, and they just said, listen, could you help me get off of cigarettes and liquor? I mean, if you could help, that's my only trouble. Said I could. I said, no, that's a result of your trouble. Your trouble, you don't know Jesus. He said, could you take me off? You take me off somewhere and keep me about a year. Said, take me a year and just get me off away from it. And said, I just wish I could get around nothing but Christian people. And if I could just get around God's people and be around nobody but God's people. Well, I tell you what, that's going to be a hard place to find, isn't it? I mean, the devil got his young'uns running loose everywhere, hadn't he? But I'm thankful to God we've got homes, and I tell you, the devil don't hang around there because he'll fight all he can. But once they get the victory, out goes the devil. And it's a place of clean living and consecrated, dedicated living. So Jesus said three times, it is written, it is written, it is written in Matthew 4, Luke 4, and defeated the devil. Now go with me, please, to the book of Genesis chapter 1. We better find out where this fellow came from. I mean, did man actually... Was he made by the Lord? Let's see what he said. Verse 26, chapter 1. And God said, there it is again. Did you know that every time you read the word, thus saith the Lord, or God said, you know what that is? That's Jesus. He's God's word. The Bible said in the beginning was the word, and the word was with God, and the word was God, and the word became flesh and dwelt among us. And every time you look in the Bible, it said, and God said, that's Jesus. That's Jesus right there. That's what God said. I mean, the Bible said over in Hebrews chapter 1 and verse 1, God has spoken unto us in these last days how? By His Son, Jesus Christ. And you know, that's one reason I love this book is because all of it is Jesus. I mean, that's just the Lord. I mean, that's it. It's Jesus. And so He said, and God said, let us make man how? In our image, after our likeness. And let them have dominion over the fish of the sea, and over the fowl of the air, and over the cattle, and over all the earth, and over every creeping thing that creepeth upon the earth. So God created man in His own image. In the image of God created He him, male and female created He them, and God blessed them. And God said unto them, be fruitful and multiply. Now, man got off to a good start because God made him in His own image. And God breathed into man the breath of life. That's God's breath. And he became a living soul. Man is different from anything that's ever been created. Now, sorry to say, and at least by faith and in sight, you can see that man has lost the image of God. So therefore, Jesus came and died that we might regain the image of God. And I can only be like my Heavenly Father as Jesus makes me like that. And every man without Christ in his heart bears no image of God tonight. Somebody came into me, my daddy went to be with the Lord. And somebody said, Lester, one of my cousins said, I tell you, one of my nephews said, you're just like Uncle Harry. You look just like your dad. Well, I'm supposed to favor my dad. He's my daddy. And I can see it myself. I guarantee I look in the mirror and it reminds me of my dad. Time and tide wait for no man. And fellas, what we do, we better get at right now. And I believe, and this is my hope, that as I grow older, I may not hit as many licks, but I ought to hit a better lick and a straighter lick for God. And I've been memorizing a portion of the 91st Psalm. They that be planted in the house of the Lord shall do what? They shall flourish in the courts of our God. They shall still bring forth fruit in old age. They shall be fat and flourishing to prove or to show that the Lord is upright and there's no unrighteousness in Him. You know, one of the reasons I want to be a Christian, I'm glad I'm a Christian, is that when I get old and a little more wrinkled and more bald and the world says, I don't believe I could use you, God says, I won't forsake you in the time of old age. I'll be with you. I'm glad. My dad used to kid me. He said, because I was sort of the clown in the family, see. And I kept something going all the time. Sometimes it's the wrong thing. And he had to set me straight. But, I mean, I caused a good deal of laughing around our place. And My daddy said, son, I tell you, I believe you're going to be an actor. Sure as the world. I believe you're going to turn out to be a clown. But listen, I'm glad that I found something that I don't have to act about. This is real. I mean, it's changed my life. Of course, later on, he found out that it was real, too. My daddy used to come hear me preach. He'd sit over there by my mother. And oh, when I'd lambast that Prince Albert tobacco that he had in his pocket. And every once in a while, if he prospered, he'd get a package of Chesterfields, you know. And that's back before the doctors came out against them, see. That's before everybody got warned about how this died. 600 people die with cancer every day, you see. And so, because of cigarettes and tobacco. And I don't understand, I really don't understand how in the world we can continue to license or legalize anything that'll kill as many people as being killed. We haven't got enough sense to fill a thimble. I mean, why in the world anything that's as deadly and as damnable and as diseased, sharing as that thing is. But you know what? Our trouble is the men, folks. I thought I had something here. Yeah, here it is right here. You can't believe this, but it's so. I don't want to believe it. 35 years ago, if he'd said that, they'd have defrocked him. They'd have kicked him plumb out of his denomination. But there's a lot of strange things going on today in the name of religion. I want you to know this. Notice this. This came to me. Drink together and stay sober. Advice to parents. And since it's in the paper, I'll just read it to you. Controversial, perhaps, but far from wrong. According to Bishop, who contends that tolerance of alcohol and intemperance in its use don't always go hand in hand. And he said that the families ought to get together in the living room and drink together. We ought to reduce the drinking age to 18 for boys. This is Bishop. As far as I'm concerned, it's the devil's bishop. I tell you, we need to expose a bunch of outfits like that. What do you expect of the people when so-called preachers with the clergyman's clothes on gets up and begins to recommend drinking for the people, and yet he goes on to say, notice in the same article, each alcoholic affects the lives of at least 20 people around him, his family, friends, and business associates. He also says, elaborating on American drinking habits, said 2 out of 3 adults drink at least occasionally. 2 out of 3. 2 out of 3 adults are drinking liquor today. Now then, he's recommending that those adults get that liquor and take it home and get those little children and teach them while they're little bitty fellows. And already they've come out recommending that they teach temperance in the schools. Teach little children, just like one got up, I think, in this area. And he said, liquor, alcohol is God's gift to man. Well, man, that guy's going backwards. That's the devil's gift to man. And I'm only preaching like our forefathers preached and like our righteous men preached and like the old prophets preached a long time ago. In it biteth like a serpent, stingeth like an adder, and whosoever deceived thereby is not wise. They had to put on an enlargement campaign in hell to take care of the business of liquor when they began to drink. You'd say you don't believe that? It's old Bob Jackson many years ago, back in the days of the saloons, and I like to give some of these things because there was a time when preachers really stood. I mean, they said this nation was clean and minded something, and they could pray through and they could stop a war, too. They could stop a war like 1918. They stopped a war like that when the women started praying. America got in 1918, November 11th, the thing came to a screeching halt, didn't it? Why? I tell you, we had a bunch of prayer closet mamas. They wasn't sitting down in the beauty parlor smoking a cigarette and getting a new wig. Are getting a new color on the top, brother. Praise God. They were praying. And we need women like that today. And we'd have them like that if you men put your feet down and act like men instead of Casper Milk Toast. Stay with me now. We need this message tonight. This nation needs. We need some men tonight. You turn. Old Bob Jackson sent a letter into the preacher. And a gift was in it of $50. Boy, that's a pretty big gift back in those days. He sent a big gift. And the secretary said to the preacher, a man of God said, we got $50 from Bob Jackson and his liquor store. And he said, hand it to me. So he got in his car and drove down to the place and walked in and said, Mr. Jackson, I'm so-and-so. He said, yes, I just sent you a gift for your work. I believe in what you're doing. He said, I just brought it back to you. Ain't that stupid? That's what the world says. The world says, he said, I can't take that. Bob Jackson said, I'd like to know why you can't take it. I want to help some things that are good. He said, Mr. Jackson, They had to put on an enlargement campaign in hell because of your business. And he said, I can't take it. Old Bob Jackson looked at that preacher and said, look here, preacher. You ought not to say anything you couldn't back up with the scripture. But he said, will you be at church tonight and I'll preach on it? And he said, I'll be there. He put on his Sunday clothes and shined his shoes and sat down in the church. And the preacher got up and said, tonight I call your attention to the 5th chapter of the book of Isaiah, chapter 5. Verse 11, woe unto them that rise up early in the morning, that they may follow strong drink, that continue until night, till wine inflame them, and the harp and the vial, the tabret and pipe and wine are in their feast, but they regard not the work of the Lord, neither consider the operation of his hands. Therefore, my people are gone into captivity because they have no knowledge, and their honorable men are famished, and their multitude dried up with thirst. Therefore, hell hath enlarged herself and opened her mouth without measure. There it is. They had to have an enlargement campaign in hell because of the liquor traffic. And yet the preachers are hand in hand, many of them, with the liquor business today. They vote wet, they live wet, and they have no convictions. But I'll promise you one thing. When this old nation started out, every man of God stood flat-footed against the liquor traffic. Every man of God. When I started preaching, you couldn't find any kind of a preacher in any of our communities that wouldn't take a stand against liquor traffic. And if I came up in an election, he'd go vote a dry ticket. Dear friends, I may have a lot of things to answer for, and I no doubt will. Praise God, whatever I've done, I put under the blood that's wrong. But I tell you one thing, I'll never be charged with condoning or endorsing liquor traffic in any way on the face of this earth. It's of the devil. It's always been of the devil. The word alcohol, A-L-G-H-O-U-L, which means Al Ghul. That's the word that started off, and that means the devil. That's what it means, Al Ghul. Brother, it makes people act like the devil. There's more broken homes tonight and more shattered hopes and more cheated children. They're fed by that nefarious liquor traffic that's come under the license and legalization of the American people. And I tell you, and I'll say what I said yonder, when President Franklin Delano Roosevelt signed his name to the liquor bill, I said, that spells doom for our nation. And I'll guarantee you we're closer to it than we've ever been tonight. Every nation that ever died, died drunk, and you know it. France and all the rest of them died in their liquor and soaked and saturated with their alcoholic brain. And the Bible said the drunkard shall not inherit the kingdom of God. And that's right. Brother, I tell you, people come to me all the time and they say, now, Brother Olaf, do you believe that a man...
1: The strangers to God, his grace and his love, were gathered by Blue Galilee.
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In this was manifested the love of God toward us, because that God sent his only begotten Son into the world, that we might live through him. Herein is love, not that we loved God, but that he loved us, and sent his Son to be the propitiation for our

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Jesus. The mere mention of his name can calm the storm, heal the broken, and raise the dead. At the name of Jesus, hatred and bitterness turn to love and forgiveness. Arguments cease. In the name of Jesus, I've seen sin-hardened men melted, derelicts transformed, and the lights of hope put back into the eyes of a hopeless child. I've sat at the bedside of a dying saint, her body racked with pain, who in those final fleeting seconds summoned her last ounce of ebbing strength to whisper Earth's sweetest name, Jesus. Emperors have tried to destroy it. Philosophies have tried to stamp it out. Tyrants have tried to wash it from the face of the earth with the very blood of those who claimed it, yet still it stands. And there shall be that final day, that day when every voice of Adam's race, every voice that has ever uttered a sound, shall raise in one great mighty chorus to proclaim the name of Jesus. So you see, it was not mere coincidence that caused the angel one night long ago to say to a virgin maiden, his name shall be called Jesus. Jesus, there really is something about that name.

This is A Light for Your Pathway, the daily reading of a proverb. All scripture portions are from the King James Version of the Bible. And now, today's proverb. Today's Light for Your Pathway comes from Proverbs chapter 8. Doth not wisdom cry, and understanding put forth her voice? She standeth in the top of the high places, by the way in the places of the paths. She crieth at the gates, at the entry of the city, at the coming in at the doors. Unto you, O men, I call, and my voice is to the sons of man. O ye simple, understand wisdom, and ye fools, be ye of an understanding heart. Hear, for I will speak of excellent things, and the opening of my lips shall speak right things. For my mouth shall speak truth, and wickedness is an abomination to my lips. All the words of my mouth are in righteousness. There is nothing froward or perverse in them. They are all plain to him that understandeth, and right to them that find knowledge. Receive my instruction and not silver, and knowledge rather than choice gold. For wisdom is better than rubies, and all the things that may be desired are not to be compared to it. I, wisdom, dwell with prudence, and find out knowledge of witty inventions. The fear of the Lord is to hate evil, pride, and arrogancy, and the evil way in the froward mouth do I hate. Counsel is mine, and sound wisdom. I am understanding. I have strength. By me kings reign, and princes decree justice. By me princes rule, and nobles, even all the judges of the earth. I love them that love me, and those that seek me early shall find me. Riches and honor are with me, yea, durable riches and righteousness. My fruit is better than gold, yea, than fine gold, and my revenue than choice silver. I lead in the way of righteousness, in the midst of the paths of judgment, that I may cause those that love me to inherit substance, and I will fill their treasures. The Lord possessed me in the beginning of his way, before his works of old. I was set up from everlasting, from the beginning, or ever the earth was. When there were no depths, I was brought forth. When there were no fountains abounding with water, before the mountains were settled, before the hills was I brought forth. While as yet he had not made the earth, nor the fields, nor the highest part of the dust of the world. When he prepared the heavens, I was there. When he set a compass upon the face of the depth. When he established the clouds above. When he strengthened the fountains of the deep. When he gave to the sea his decree, that the waters should not pass his commandment. When he appointed the foundations of the earth. Then I was by him, as one brought up with him. And I was daily his delight, rejoicing always before him, rejoicing in the habitable part of the earth. And my delights were with the sons of men. Now therefore hearken unto me, O ye children, for blessed are they that keep my ways. Hear instruction, and be wise, and refuse it not. Blessed is the man that heareth me, watching daily at my gates, waiting at the posts of my doors. For whoso findeth me findeth life, and shall obtain favor of the Lord. But he that sinneth against me wrongeth his own soul. All they that hate me love death. We trust that the power of God's Word on today's edition of Light for Your Pathway was a blessing. Tune in again to Light for Your Pathway.

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But just

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10: Who is so great a God as our God? Thou art the God that dost wonders. Thou hast declared thy strength among the people.

Hope your morning is going well and the comment button has been activated, so send a quick greeting. And this next song is for Jason Peralta with a greeting. Good morning everyone, kape tayo. Good morning sir, and here's your song entitled Didn't I Walk on the Water by Stephen Ray and

Right now, it's 16 minutes past the hour and the temperature is 23.7 degrees. We're looking at a high today of 27.7 with about 93% chance of rain. And here's a song requested by Kate Ferrer, In My Weakness by Mary.

It's trivia time here on Good Morning Urdaneta. Have your companion app ready because we'll be sending out today's trivia question during this next song. And the first five listeners with the correct answer will receive two song credits. And our trivia song goes out to Karen Trumpo, Gold and Silver and Precious Stones by The Bible Truth Music.

Our trivia question this morning was, who said to obey is better than sacrifice? The correct answer is Samuel. Congratulations to John Chua, Lucilia Maliari, the senior high school dorm girls, Prudencio Ulip Sr., and Carlos Simon. You each received 2 song credits, which you can use to request your favorite songs throughout the day. And here is a song entitled A New Day by the John Marshall Family and requested by Lolita Rosario.

That song was requested by Divine Reed, Nothing Ever Can, Nothing Ever Will by the Hiles Anderson College. And here's a reminder from Good Morning Urdaneta. Don't miss our Top 20 Countdown every Saturday at 12 noon and Sunday at 1 p.m. The countdown is tabulated from our favorites list, so be sure to like your favorite songs. And this next song goes out to Romina Olivo, Rejoice in the Lord by Ron and Shelley Hamilton.

Okay, everyone, it's time for another trivia here on Good Morning Urdaneta. You'll want to have your companion up ready because we'll be sending out today's trivia question during this next song. The first 5 listeners with the correct answer will receive 2 song credits. And the second person who answers correctly will also receive a 10 peso voucher. Our trivia song goes out to Prudencio Ulip Sr., song entitled God Meant It All for Good by Adam and Cassie Robert.

our trivia question was, what was the name of the man given the Spirit of God to enable him to become a skilled craftsman for the tabernacle? The correct answer is Bezalel. Congratulations to Shinamay Gutierrez because you were the second person with the correct answer and you win a 10 peso voucher to our school canteen. And the other listeners with the correct answer were Karen Chumpo, Angelica Gutierrez, the senior high school dorm girls, and the dorm girls. You each received 2 song credits, and everyone who had the correct answer will receive a point toward this week's total. And here's our next song entitled The Great I Am Still Is by the Nguyen Sisters and North Valley Baptist Church, requested by Sheena Mikuwa.

That was A Beautiful Morning by the Hooker Family, requested by John Chua with the message, good morning sa inyong dalawa mga anak and good morning din to all the listeners. Good morning din po, and here's a song requested by Angelica Gutierrez, God is There by

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0: Well, that wraps it up for another hour here on Good Morning Urdaneta. We'll queue up the rest of your songs so you can listen throughout the rest of the day.
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0: I'm Grace Avila. 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